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You know what's crazy? No, not that Snoop Dogg started smoking pot at 7 years old. That's pretty believable. It's still crazy that there are still tickets available for our iHeartRadio Music Festival for night two, because he's going to be there. Benson Boone's going to be there. And you could be out there in Vegas, too. It happens in September, man. Two nights. This is the biggest music festival in the entire world. Like, the biggest stars from every genre come together. That doesn't happen anywhere else except at our iHeartRadio Music Festival. So get those tickets and be there. AXS.com. It's KISS.

All right. These Hillary Duff tickets are not going to win themselves because they're completely sold out. Look, there's only one way to get there when she is in Cincy in 2 weeks. That is by posting your picture from So Yesterday. That's right. Where's that throwback? Post it today for a little TBT. Hashtag it and tag KISS107 so you get some sold out tickets.

0: Man, this is so exciting. In about less than a half hour, someone's taking over Kiss 107.1. I'm getting the heck out of here. You don't have to listen to me. No, one of the biggest young rising superstar artists in the world is taking over this radio station. She's going to play you her new album before it comes out to the whole world. And yes, it is Gracie Abrams. 9 p.m. She takes over Kiss 107.1, an exclusive iHeartRadio album preview. 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It's gonna happen. She's gonna take over and play you Daughter from Hell.
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Kiss 107.1, and it is coming up next at 9 o'clock. Man, I feel like this girl, one of her besties, Olivia Rodrigo, because Gracie Abrams is actually going to give us a first sneak peek listen to her new album, Daughter from Hell. An exclusive album premiere is coming up next on Kiss 107.1. Gracie's about to take over.

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3: Hi, it's Gracie. This is such a crazy, incredible childhood dream to be in the driver's seat at iHeartRadio. I listen to iHeart every day on the way to school growing up, so this is pretty wild. And to be here leaking my own album a couple, you know, hours technically, I suppose, before it comes out is super exciting for me. So thank you all for tuning in. This is my third album and it's called Daughter from Hell. And I've had the best time making it, kind of like very turned inward after tour ended, and was thinking of all of you throughout the process of making it and just fantasizing about being back together and getting to sing these songs in the same room as all of you. So this feels like step one to getting to that point is playing it for you on the radio. So thank you to everyone at iHeart for letting me host. And I do feel like I'm flying a plane a little bit looking at all these buttons. The power I hold today is unfamiliar to me. Hopefully I pressed the right one, but I want to play you a song called Death Wish first. This is one of my favorite songs on the album. And I played it for you when we were on tour together in London for the first time, the day after I wrote it. And now here we are. The time is weird. Love you so much. Gonna press a button now.

0: Hey, it's Gracie Abrams, and you're listening to our iHeartRadio album preview for my new album, Daughter from Hell. That was Death Wish. Thank you for listening. This song is about a big old narcissist, of course. This is a song about my mom's friend's ex-husband. I remember hearing conversation about him, like overhearing conversation, kind of like peeking my head through the door to be like, God, that's really juicy what they're talking about in there, and felt very inspired because I think we all have probably had some kind of a relationship with someone who is a navel gazer, you could say, and selfish, you could say. And so I had a lot of fun writing the song. I feel like that's, like, for me, the best part about writing is feeling some sort of catharsis after the fact, getting it down on paper and then going on with your life, leaving that in the dust. Okay, so one of the reasons I was most excited about coming in to iHeart today is because I was told that we were getting talkbacks, which is you sending in questions, comments, maybe even concerns, we'll find out. But I've missed hearing from you, I've missed hanging with you, and I can't wait to hear from Bella for our first talkback. Here we go.
1: Hi, Gracie. My name is Bella, and I'm from Miami, and I was wondering what track off Daughter from Hell took you the longest to write. Love you.
0: Love you, Bella. Hi, Miami. I think Look at My Life, actually, in reality, was one that I had started and then I put away for a while because it got under my skin in the wrong way. I was, like, frustrated, I think, generally at that point in time, feeling like I was a bit of a roadblock creatively. And sometimes I have real recency bias with things that I write. Aaron Dessner, who I made this album with, is always, rightfully so, criticizing me for throwing songs away in my brain before we've seen them through. And so that song was kind of like halfway there, and it took some convincing from Aaron to open my heart and revisit that song. So I think technically that song did take the longest, just from its inception to the final product. It was probably about a year, but that's because I'm painfully stubborn and should probably get out of my own way. Thank you for your question, Bella. The next song that I'm going to play for you is called Broke My Heart. This was one of my favorite songs to make. I wrote the song with Aaron and with Justin Vernon of Bon Iver, and we had a real blast writing and recording this song. The song kind of unfolded in a thrilling way. Justin's involvement was a shock to me because I had initially done this scratch demo over a track that Aaron had made, and then when Justin heard it, he added to what I had done, and it kind of snowballed into this gorgeous collaboration, which, being the biggest Bon Iver fan ever, it's really wild to me that we got to do that together. This is a good old-fashioned breakup song. So for any of you who might be going through it, I hope you're taking care of your heart, and I hope you hang with your friends and have a laugh soon, and it's all gonna be okay. I love you so much. This is Broke My Heart. Oh.

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1: Thank you so much for listening to my song Broke My Heart, the premiere of that song, technically. Pretty nuts. That's a good breakup song. I feel like the album needed one, needed at least one. And that lyric, the Broke My Heart lyric, when I was recording the scratch vocal melody over the track the first time, that was the only lyric that kind of came through from the mumbles. So that one stuck, and I'm so glad that it did. And Justin's voice in the outro of that song personally breaks my heart. So I hope that you like it. I hope it resonates with you, although I hope your heart is not broken today. This next song I want to play you is really important in the context of Daughter from Hell. This song was like the glue for many others in a moment in time where Aaron and I were personally hitting walls with the album, kind of feeling like it was a bit scrambled and we weren't sure about the direction we were going in. And then when this song was written, it helped us make sense of lots of the other pieces. This song is called Hit the Wall. This was the first single from the album, and I've loved seeing you all adopt it and make it your own.

0: I'm Gracie. Hi, that was Hit the Wall. Thank you so much for listening to it. That song was such a gift to me, finding it and writing it. It was like a really important release and kind of helped make room for more themes on the album to come through after I'd kind of addressed the internal storm that I felt I was weathering at the time. That song is kind of just about like feeling all scrambled up in your brain and in your heart. And I feel very relieved that writing exists, because that's how I get to make sense of all those scary, crazy thoughts. Hope you're not having any at the moment, and if you are, maybe listen to Hit the Wall. I am very excited for our next talk back coming from Samantha.
1: Hi Gracie, my name is Samantha. I'm from Philadelphia, Pennsylvania. And I just turned 20, so I'm trying to navigate this new chapter of my life and really looking forward to this time of growth. So my question to you about this album is, what is your message for your listeners that relate to or see themselves within this music on your new album? Thank you so much.
0: I love you, Samantha. That was so beautiful. Happy 20th birthday as well. The answer to your question, I think, is that my hope for anyone who's listening to this album and taking from it is that they feel it's okay to invite all parts of themselves and to integrate all parts of themselves, and that you're allowed to feel discomfort, you're allowed to feel, you know, homesick or heartbroken or confused, and you're also allowed to feel thrilled and full of light and love and, you know, friendship and adventure. And I'm someone who has a hard time historically standing in the face of discomfort without trying to distract myself from it, or being sad without looking for like a numbing agent or something. And I think throughout the process of making this album, it was important to me to allow everything to coexist without denying myself of the experience of feeling the hard stuff. So I think that, you know, if I could go back and talk to myself at 20, I would encourage that kind of integration. You know, it's hard, but I think it does help. And so, yes, thank you for your question. Okay, so this next song I'm going to play you guys is called Imaginary Friend. I love this song. I was craving an acoustic guitar strummer on this album. We were kind of inching away from that being the backbone of this album early on, and The Secret of Us was so acoustic guitar forward, and so I wanted a bit of a bridge, and this song scratched that itch for me. It's kind of about hallucinating someone in your house who's no longer around and talking to them even though they aren't actually there, and that's something I do frequently. So this is a window into my brain, as is the rest of the album. This song is called Imaginary Friend, and I hope you like it.

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1: Hey, it's Gracie Abrams. We are playing songs from my new album, Daughter from Hell, on our iHeartRadio album preview. That was Imaginary Friend. Thank you so much for listening. I hope that you guys loved it. That song makes me laugh when we play it with the band in rehearsals. I feel like it is a very transparent kind of view into the way that I think, which is, I mean, the song is a direct address to someone who was never even listening to you in the first place. How sad is that? But I do love whenever anybody tells me that they talk out loud to themselves, or if I hear someone speaking and I ask to hear and they tell me it was not to me but to them. I find that very endearing. So maybe it's okay that we talk to ourselves, you know, maybe we don't need to be so embarrassed all the time. That's Imaginary Friend.
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1: The next song that I'm thrilled to play for you guys is called Mini Bar, and this is a song that I wrote with my sister, Audrey Hobart. We made this song when we were living together, like the same week or two that we did That's So True. So there's kind of like a zippy spirit to this song that reminds me of that one. But I love this song so much. It feels like, when I hear it, like Audrey's in the room with me. It's kind of about the quality of fun we have when we are together. And so I love this song. I hope you and your friends love this song. Let's play it now. It's called Mini Bar.

0: Hey, it's Gracie Abrams, and you're listening to our iHeartRadio album preview for my new album, Daughter from Hell. That was Mini Bar. Thank you for listening. I hope you know how brilliant Audrey is and her songwriting, but I feel like you can hear her in this song. So that's one of the reasons why I love so much that it's on this album. I feel like I get to hang out with my friend when I hear this song. The song is kind of about how we spend our time together, which sometimes involves going off the rails. That's okay every once in a while, you know? If you're in a safe space with someone you love, why not? Okay, on to our next talkback. This is from Caitlin. Can't wait to hear from you, girl.
1: Hi, my name's Caitlin, and I'm from Bucks County, Pennsylvania. I'm 22 years old. A lesson that I learned in my 20s is you can go through many groups of friends, but you'll know when you find the right group of people. A question I had about the album was, what made you come up with or decide to go with The Daughter from Hell as your title for your album?
0: Caitlin, that was gorgeous. I agree with you. You do know when you found your people. It's unmistakable. I can absolutely relate to that. Daughter from Hell was the last song that I wrote for this album at the very tail end of our studio time, and it felt very immediately correct to me. I think having not planned to write a song dedicated to my mom, having it just like come up organically was a really gorgeous experience. Like, album aside, it just felt like a moment in my life that provided me with real clarity and sort of serves as this tangible evidence of personal development, I suppose, being able to have enough perspective finally, very overdue, but finally to be able to say all of these things to my mom, who I admire and love so much and who I want to, you know, emulate in all the ways possible. But the term Daughter from Hell felt appropriate generally, kind of like an umbrella term for how I see myself, to be honest with you. I feel like hopefully I've outgrown it, but, you know, I don't know. In moments when I turn to songwriting, it tends to be at a point of like extreme feeling, often friction or conflict, and sometimes I think I can be quite brutal. So that felt correct. As soon as I wrote the song, it felt like the obvious album title. So I'm really happy that we landed on that. It's kind of the first time with any project that it was like, oh, light bulb moment. This has to be the thing. The next song that I'm going to play for you today on iHeartRadio as I continue to take over, thank you for letting me, don't know why they did, but what a gift, is called Good Reason. And this song, I wrote this song the day of a breakup, in fact, and I was with my dear friend Sarah Ahrens, and we just let it rip. And I think that sometimes the greatest way to find peace is to get with a friend that you love and make something. It could be a cake, it could be a song, it could be a mess of sorts. I just feel like being with someone that you love to sometimes enable the heartbreak even is okay. And that's what we did. We wrote this song, Good Reason. This is like, yeah, this is, I think, maybe my favorite breakup song on the album. It feels true to that moment for me, and I hope you like it. Good Reason, everybody.

Hello, hello, hello. I'm Gracie Abrams, still with you on iHeartRadio, leaking my album. That was Good Reason. And yeah, I hope that you like that song. I love that song. It's got like a sad swing to it that felt very appropriate on the day that we wrote it. I was teary in the studio that day, very emotional, which no better place to be than the studio if you're crying, in my opinion. And we got Good Reason. Yeah, it's kind of gratifying to write a song the day that a breakup occurs, I have to say. It's kind of a nice way to track time or something. I highly recommend it. If you're at home mid-breakup, pondering your next move, pick up the pen, I say. This next song that I'm going to play you is called The Knife. This is one of my favorite songs on the album. I had the best time writing this. We did this one, I think I started writing the song at home, but then we recorded it the same day that we did Daughter from Hell. And I wanted a song that was like a true band song, because I was missing you all and thinking about tour and thinking about how I want, you know, this tour to feel. And I'm lucky that I get to work with such brilliant artists on the road in our band. And I really wanted to have a song where they're, you know, individual expertise is all highlighted. So we've had such a blast playing it already in rehearsals. And yeah, this song is about feeling like you can't lose someone's spirit kind of after you've separated. It's kind of like adopting them permanently into your psyche, even though they've left you, it seems. So this is called The Knife. Hope you love it. I'm Gracie Abrams. Thank you for being with us today. The Knife, everybody.

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1: That was The Knife. Thank you for listening. I love that song. I hope you like it too. We are going to hear from another person via TalkBack. This one's from Sarah.
2: Hi, my name is Sarah. I'm from Pennsylvania and I'm 20 years old. A lesson that I've learned in my 20s is that sometimes you have to step out of your comfort zone and take risks, and they'll probably be life-changing. And for my question about your album, what is your favorite song from that you've put on Daughters from Hell, and do you have any Vault songs?
1: Getting so emotional listening to these. Sarah, you're perfect. And I thank you for calling in. That was very kind of you. I hardcore agree with what you're discovering in your 20s. I am right there with you. And risks matter. So shout out you for doing that. My favorite song, it depends on how I wake up feeling. I do feel like this album highlights different sides of my personality, you know? There are softer ones and there are tougher ones. And I feel like today I'm going to say Afflictions is my favorite for this very day. But ask me tomorrow and it might be different. And yes, there is a decent bucket of songs that we made for this album that did not make the final cut of the standard edition. It's kind of like that devastating moment where you go through everything and you have to make choices. And there are songs that I really do love that are not on this edition of the album, but stay tuned. You never know. So the next song that I want to play for you all is called Humming. Kind of crazy that iHeartRadio is letting me play this song. I feel like this song is a very, it's quite grim, but it is also hopeful. It's a very existential song. I wrote this when I was feeling pretty untethered and afraid and really, really freaked out about the state of the world. And we can keep it light, but there's just so much pain and suffering and confusion and fear, I think, that we're all living through at this moment in time. And I just had to write about what that felt like in my bones. And while that sounds very dark, I think the core of the song is also about the fact that, you know, us staying here, being together, finding each other, looking for a real connection is the antidote to the times we're living in. Yeah.

Hey, it's Gracie Abrams. We are playing songs from my new album, Daughter from Hell, on our iHeartRadio album preview. That was humming. Ouch. Yeah, that one hurts me every time I listen to it, but it's all going to be okay, and we've got each other, and I love you, and thank you for tuning in today. This is helping me personally, selfishly, being here on the station with all of you. I want to intro this next song that we're going to play, and it's called Look at My Life. It's also the name of our tour, which I hope to see you at. Hopefully we're coming to a city near you. And I wrote the song when I was touring. The last album started it, at least. And it's kind of about feeling very conflicted when maybe on the outside things look bright and shiny and fabulous, and internally you're feeling not that, you could say. So yeah, I feel like we're all living in this time where, because of social media, there's like a, I don't know, a presentation of one's life that can't possibly ever show every corner of it, and shouldn't, but I think it can be, you know, from the outside looking in, things can seem great. And I urge us all to have a, yeah, real sense of curiosity for one another and assume the truth, which is that we're all going through something. And yeah, be sensitive and kind. And that's my PSA on iHeartRadio. And this is Look at My Life.

0: That was Look at My Life. Thank you for listening to it. I actually heard this on the radio for the first time in the car when I was driving to work 2 days ago. So thank you, iHeart. Thank you, iHeart, for everything. But that was a real, pinch me moment that will never feel normal to me. Okay, time for another talk back. My favorite part. This is from Carter.
1: Hi, Hit Nation. I'm Carter Lee Milstein from New York City. Some lessons that I've learned in my 20s are always stay in touch with your friends, as many of your friends as you can and want to be in touch with. It's always nice to have more people in your life and know what's going on. And one question I had about the album for Gracie Abrams is, how do you think about this most recent album in terms of your entire discography? Thanks.
0: Carter, that was gorgeous. I think I really am looking at everything that I've made as a time capsule of that point in my life. And I do have a real softness for everything I've made up until this point. And this album, I do feel like it's a real accurate depiction of what the past, year or two has looked like and felt like for me. This album for me feels like it felt like I could hear myself more clearly for the first time in a minute. I think when you're like running at 100 and on the road every day, and never alone, it can be sort of, I don't know, in my experience, personally speaking, I was starting to feel like I couldn't hear my own internal voice anymore. And getting into some normalcy after taking a break from tour and kind of sleeping in the same bed every night and having the same route to the studio every day and cooking my own meals again, like all of this was helping kind of heal that inner voice. So this album feels like it's a bit more patient. Like there's more room in the songs, I feel like, and that makes sense because I was yearning for that, I suppose. So yes, I that's how I think about it. Thank you for calling in.
2: 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Gracie Abrams.
0: So this next song I'm going to play you is the titular track on the album. It's called Daughter from Hell. This was the last song that I wrote for the album, and means a lot to me. And it's for my mom. Aww. I love her. I love you, Mom. What if she was listening right now? That'd be incredible. Maybe she is. This song is heavy on the baritone electric guitar. I love playing this guitar. As soon as Aaron started playing these open tuned chords, I, for whatever reason, it triggered something in my brain and made me think of my mother. And I started writing the song and I was truly hysterical. I went into a side room and wrote it. And then I started thinking, I have to go back in there and record these vocals. What's a lie I can invent to justify these tears? Because there was something about, like, at 26, doesn't feel so great to be like, I'm just crying about my mom. But actually, that's okay. Going back to my lesson about letting all parts exist, I think it's okay to cry sometimes. Sometimes daily. This is Daughter from Hell.

0: When I played this song for my mom for the first time, it was through a phone into a computer on FaceTime, and the guitar itself was already like pretty distorted, so she couldn't hear anything, and she was just like, please turn it off. This blows. But then I sent it to her and she did cry, so I got what I wanted, a good tear. This is such a crazy joy to be here with you guys on iHeartRadio taking over. This is like making me feel drunk with power. I'll tell you that for free. I'm so, yeah, grateful to everyone at iHeart for their support and you guys listening. Thank you for being the first to hear these songs. I can't believe that I'm allowed to leak my album. It's so much fun. This is how I want to do it every time from now on, so hopefully I'll be invited back. But yeah, this album, Daughter from Hell, is yours now in a way. And it's about this strange chapter in our lives, being in your 20s, one foot in your post-adolescence, and you know, the other kind of in the future, which is daunting and scary, but also it will be an adventure for all of us, and I'm really grateful that we've been able to grow up together, and yeah, I never want that to end. So thank you for listening. I love you with my entire heart, and I will see you. I'll see you on tour or something. Bye.
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What is something I would die on this hill for? Every driver in Cincinnati needs to take their road test every 5 years, just like over and over again. I feel like that's a necessity.

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thank you once again to Gracie Abrams taking over. If you missed her earlier tonight, man, don't miss these exclusive album previews. Only on Kiss 107.1, we let your favorite artists play their new albums for you before it comes out to the whole world. And that album from Gracie drops at midnight tonight.

0: Well, we got the full World Cup final schedule. That guy's going to be performing at the half. BTS, Shakira, Coldplay. It is Kiss 107.1. And oh, just announced too, Posty is going to be doing 90 minutes before the game in New York on Sunday. Man, we're going to play him coming up next on Kiss. Argentina versus Spain. We got the final matchup, man. Craziness. Who are you rooting for? It's Kiss 107.1. Hey, if you're going to be in the car, not in front of a TV, at a watch party, you can listen to it all on iHeartRadio, the final World Cup match.
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before the new hit list starts at 11, playing you all the best new music and new songs from all the new up-and-coming artists. Let's get you to a throwback artist, a girl who is coming to Cincy end of the month. Hillary Duff. Sold out tickets and VIP soundcheck passes. Just post that picture on IG from So Yesterday. Tag us and you could get it. For just-

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2: 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Oh, well, we almost made it. I feel like it's basically Friday. I'm checked out. It's Angelina. Time to kick it. 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Sabrina Carpenter, house tour on the new hit list.

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1: 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Malcolm Todd, I'm shook every time I remember that him and Audrey Hubbard are siblings. Tangelina, the new hit list with One Republic, Need Your Love.

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1: Dude, all these clips of J. Cole's tour right now look so lit. I just saw his sold out crowd in Charlotte rapping his verse, Nobody's Perfect, word for word. I'm Angelina, the new hit list. He was saying it felt like the World Cup at his show. I love to see it. If you want to hear something, hit me up at new hit list, at Angelina on air. Got that Teddy Swims for you, Mr. Know-It-All, and Olivia Rodrigo, Stupid Song. Next, right after this.
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1: 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Shout out to Olivia Rodrigo. Her pen is really penning on this album. You seem pretty sad for a girl so in love. This one just describes perfectly how chaotic it is to have a crush. Stupid song on the new hit list.

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1: I love that collab right there. Tylan, Zara Larsson, she did it again. Shout out to Zoe on X requesting that one. You want to hear something? Hit us up at New Hit List.

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1: Yo, I'm your host, Angelina. 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
1: The time of my life from Benson Boone. It's Angelina. Thanks so much for hanging out with me, discovering new music. It's been so real.

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And remember, you can take Cincy's Party Station with you anywhere, even at home. 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
1: This is Lieutenant Governor Jim Tressel. 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

I got drive, I don't need a car. Money really all that we fiending for. I'm doing things they ain't seen before. 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
0: Yeah, I do, too.
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3: The cervix?
2: Yes.
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0: It's Friday, July 17th. Good morning. The Fred Show is here. Hi, Kaylin.
2: Hello.
0: Jason's in the bathroom. Hello, Paulina.
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0: Showbiz Shelly, $700 in the showdown in a tie breaker. And Rose is good. She got a 4 yesterday. We'll see how she does today. New Waiting by the Phone's coming up. Friday Throwback Dance Party is on the way. All the entertainment reports, headlines, fun facts, it's all coming up. And it's Friday. The weekend is almost here. It's the Fred Show. Thanks for having us on bright and early.

0: left waiting by the phone? It's the Fred Show.
1: Miles, good morning. Welcome to the show. How are you?
2: Hey, good morning. Thanks for having me. I'm really good.
1: Really good. Okay. Well,
2: I mean, I guess I could be better. That's why I'm calling you.
1: He's really good, but he could be excellent.
3: Okay.
1: I see this. Okay. He's good, positive guy, but he could be a lot better. If Jessica were reachable to you. Now, we got to know, kind of the whole backstory here on Waiting by the Phone. How did you meet Jessica? How many dates have you been on? What were they like? What's going on now? Why do you think you're being ghosted? Kind of fill us in.
2: So we met on Hinge. And we've only been on one date. We talked for a bit. We planned a date and I took her out for drinks and, I want to see her again. But it's been like over a week since our date and she hasn't texted me back and she's not answering me either. And I just am curious to know as to why.
1: Okay. All right. And again, I ask the question every time and everyone lies. But the conversation was good. I mean, no weird topics. You really felt like everything was flowing. Like you left this date. I need you to have a moment of self-awareness here. But you left this date and you felt like you were going to see Jessica again. It was at least that successful.
2: Yeah, 100%. That's like I left it. I walked out going, this is great. Like, I'm going to see her again. I can't wait to see her again. And then nothing.
1: Okay. Well, let's call her in just a second. I'm going to play a song, come back. You'll be on the phone. We'll ask these questions on your behalf. At some point, you're welcome to jump in on the call. And the hope is that we can figure this out, as always, and set you guys up on another date that we pay for. Sound good?
2: Great. Sounds great.
1: Let's see what happens next. Part 2 of Waiting by the Phone after this song.

0: Good morning. It's the Fred Show, part two of Waiting by the Phone. Hey, Miles.
1: I'm here.
0: Let's call Jessica. You guys, you went out for drinks and you felt like the date went really well. But you feel like she's ghosting you now because you've reached out to try and plan date number two and nothing.
1: That's right. That sums it up.
0: All right. We're going to call her now. Good luck.
1: Cool. Thanks, man.
2: Hello?
0: Hi, is this Jessica?
2: Yeah, this is she.
0: Hi, Jessica. Good morning. My name is Fred. I'm calling for the Fred Show, the morning radio show. The whole crew is here. I have to tell you that we are on the radio right now, and I would need your permission to continue with the call. Can we chat for just a second? You can hang up anytime.
2: All right. This is so weird.
0: I know, but it's okay. We're calling on behalf of a guy named Miles who reached out to us, and he shared that he had met you and you guys went on a date recently.
2: Yeah, we did.
0: So what happened with him? Because, you know, the way that he describes things is that he liked you and I guess you guys had drinks and he felt the conversation was good and at least good enough that, you know, there would be a second date. But he says that you haven't responded to him at all. So what happened?
2: All right. Well, I don't know exactly what, he told you about this date, but he said we were going out for drinks at like his spot. You know, he said, bring a bathing suit. You know, I got really excited. I didn't know what his spot was, you know, a swimsuit. Like, I got very excited. I didn't know what I was getting into. He just gave me an address, you know, didn't say exactly where to meet, just the address.
0: He told you that you were going for drinks and gave you an address and told you to bring a swimsuit?
2: Yeah, so vague. I'm very excited. I think like it's going to be some like super snazzy hotel or something. I don't know. I don't know what I thought. I thought like maybe a speakeasy, something
0: with a
2: pool.
0: Know,
2: something.
3: Sounds
2: I don't
3: lit.
2: Know.
3: Yeah.
2: Right?
3: Wet and wild.
0: Okay. All right. So a swimsuit date at a random address. Okay. So you wound up in an apartment complex pool. No. Where did you wind up?
2: I mean, it could have been that. Yes. But I get there. I pull up, and it's his gym. A gym.
0: So he had to meet him at a 24-hour fitness then?
2: I mean, it was a bougie gym, but like drinks were like a smoothie. The swimsuit was so we could go in the hot tub. Like I showed up in dress and heels. I thought it was going to be a spiffy like hotel or something. I don't know.
0: So homeboy had you at a Planet Fitness on day one.
3: 24 hours.
0: No judgment zone though, which is cool. Wow. All right. And so you proceeded... I mean, go in there and get in the hot tub and have a banana smoothie or something? Yeah. I mean, was that what the date was?
2: Yeah. I mean, it was cute, but just not at all what I expected. And, like, just say we're going to the gym, you know?
0: Now, there are some, like, gyms that are kind of country club-ish. It depends where you live. But, you know, some cities have really fancy ones. But I guess a little warning about that. And some have actual bars in them, too. So that would be something. But, like... This wasn't that. This was a gym, but an elevated gym.
2: Yeah.
0: Okay. Let me, Miles, you didn't tell us about the fact that you asked her to show up at Planet Fitness.
2: See?
0: Which is nothing wrong with that.
1: It's not a planet. It's not a Planet Fitness. like my gym is fancy. Like, I'm just saying, like, I don't know that you could even afford a tour there.
0: You hear that? She probably can't have any money. Yeah, okay. Well, and way to do some charity work then, Miles. Nice of you.
2: Right.
1: Look, I'm just saying, like, you could have ordered food there, too. Like, you didn't have to stick to a smoothie. Like there were a lot of other options.
0: Dude, they have a kale salad there that is unbelievable at this place. You've never had anything like it.
2: He didn't specify it. He didn't order food. I was just going with the flow. It was my first gym date, I guess. You know, I didn't.
0: I mean, at least he didn't, like, try and get you on the treadmill or something. I mean, you know, or try and get you to do some aerobics or something. I mean, it's a strange venue, and he should have given you a heads up to what to expect.
2: Yeah.
0: But he says it's a fancy place, though, so there.
2: Yeah, so fancy, I can't afford it, so,
0: well, yeah.
2: Yeah.
3: Don't take me to a gym, ever.
0: Yeah, I again.
3: Not on a date.
0: Yeah.
4: Speak for yourself.
3: Right, I might.
5: Oh, really?
0: You'd be down for this?
4: I've had a lot of first dates at Steamworks.
0: Okay.
5: Now, Jason.
0: Well, that's not a gym.
4: there's one on the third floor.
0: There's some working out that takes place there. If you know, you know, but that's a very different experience. Yeah, honestly, even if it were like a nice kind of thing, like a club or something, I would still want a heads up as to what we're doing exactly. Because, you know, she got all dressed up thinking that, you know, I don't know what she thought, but...
4: Right.
0: That's a weird place to take someone, Miles. Have you done this before?
1: You know, it was my first time.
0: Yeah, maybe it's the last. You know, maybe we don't do that again.
1: I was taking a shot. Yeah. I was just trying to bring her into a part of my world. You know what I mean? Like, stuff that I enjoy, things like that. And
0: I mean, you guys could have played, like, pickleball or something, and maybe that takes place there. And then, you know, but I don't know, like, an activity involved. There's a lot of ways to set this up, and I don't really think you did that. It's a little strange to go hang out in the public gym hot tub on the first date. Jason doesn't think that's strange
5: at
0: all.
5: Not strange at all.
0: Yeah. Okay. Well, it was.
3: He's been there.
0: Yeah.
3: Done that.
0: Okay. Well, sometimes romance blossoms there. Yeah.
5: Sometimes. Well, something blossoms. Yeah.
0: Okay. All right. Well, look. Would you like to go out with Miles again, Jessica? What if we choose a neutral location that doesn't require any kind of membership, and we'll pay for it? Dinner, drinks is traditional.
2: No, I'm not interested. He doesn't need a free meal. He can.
0: He's got a fancy gym membership. He's very fancy.
3: He's better than us.
2: Yeah, that's
0: true. I think he goes to Equinox. I think that's what it was.
3: I heard Lifetime Fitness, but.
0: Wait a minute. I don't know.
5: It's still $50 a month.
0: I don't know anything about that.
3: I can't relate, honey.
0: Miles, she's not interested, man. I'm sorry. But you know, maybe we just, next time we sort of frame this all differently. Or maybe we don't do that at all.
1: All right, I appreciate the advice, and I'm just glad to know what was going on. So.
0: Okay, well, all's well that ends well. Jessica, good luck to you. Miles, good luck to you as well.
2: Thank you.
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2: Let me give you a big intro because you seem nervous. You seem nervous today because Kalen hasn't made it in yet. So Jason is scurrying to be the entertainment reporter, and he's contacting all of his Hollywood sources.
3: Yes,
2: At 5 o'clock in the morning.
3: Yes, I'm on my phone with everybody. Yeah, girl. Perez Hilton, you know,
2: Spencer Pratt. He just texted
4: Harvey
2: Spencer.
4: Levin. Harvey, wake up, Harvey.
2: Yeah, no, Harvey's always. He doesn't sleep. He's a robot. He's AI.
3: Honestly, thank God for Harvey Levin, or else this report would not be possible.
2: I mean, he texted Harvey. He goes, Harvey, man, our person's out. Like, give me the good stuff right now.
3: I need the breaking news.
2: And he sent over the Epstein files. It's amazing. And so start reading, Jason.
3: Right, unredacted.
2: Exactly.
3: So here I am. Yeah. Yes. All right. So pretty scary day at NBC yesterday. A security guard has been fired after a shocking security breach at the Today Show that ended with an intruder confronting reporter Craig Melvin. So I don't know if you guys saw this, but the guard was relieved of their duties Thursday after allegedly allowing the suspect to slip into Studio 1A, causing the frightening incident. So there was security video footage that showed two guards. They were at the entrance, which, okay, two guards, one door, got it, where the intruder entered. Then one bodyguard just sort of stepped away while the other one failed to notice the man entering the restricted area. You would think two guards at one door, like, you're good. But somehow this guy got past both of them, just walked into the NBC studios. So the intruder's name is Andrew Truelove. He entered the building after asking staff where he could find Al Roker. I guess Al Roker was, like, the first, like, target that he wanted to talk to. Law enforcement said he never found Al. Instead, allegedly, he lunged at Craig Melvin, called him a racial slur. He was then detained by internal security until the NYPD arrived. Thankfully, no one was hurt. Craig and Al were back on the air in 15 minutes. Talk about true professionals.
2: Wow.
3: I don't know if I was lunged at by a stranger. I don't know if I would stay here. I might leave. I don't know if I'd go right back on the air.
2: That's really frightening.
3: Yeah, like, that's so
2: They need to hire Cedric, the personal security of the Fred Show.
3: Cedric could never.
2: If you've been to a Fred Show event in the last couple of years, since somebody went crazy on us, then you'll see a man whose name is Cedric, and he is the director of security for this operation. And I believe he has a sword and a nunchuck and a machine gun and everything. I don't know what he's got underneath his sweatshirt, but I wouldn't mess with him.
3: No. Uh-huh.
2: I've never tried to lunge at him just to see if he's paying attention, but I have a feeling he's not a guy that I would want to
3: he's
2: have.
3: He's like 8 feet tall.
2: Yeah,
3: like, I would never.
2: He's bigger than me, and I'm a tall human being. So anyway, they need to hire him.
3: He's proficient in machete usage, from what I heard. So,
2: he's more into primitive tools.
3: Yeah,
2: yeah. He doesn't bother with any modern tools.
3: Exactly.
2: he'll blowgun you if he's across the room if he needs to.
3: I always ask him to elephant dart me, and he never does it.
2: I know you want him to. It's crazy. It's so weird.
3: I think this definitely counts as confirmation, as if we need any more. Okay, so Ariana Grande put her romance with hottie Ricky Alvarez on display. They were seen walking through Central Park with their arms wrapped around each other. They were walking a dog. It looked like Ari's famous little pup, Toulouse, who I love. Ricky's hopped on tour with Ariana, popping up in Texas. Now he's in New York City. And if you remember, she changed the lyrics to Thank You Next to paint him more in a positive light during his show. And he's so hot, and I love them together. And I know y'all clown on her because she loves love, but I don't know. Like,
4: hey, do it for the plot at this point, you know?
3: Piece to be on the road with you. You know what I mean? Like, why am I going to get, like, you know, random dudes in every city? I could just have him on the bus, you know, or the jet or whatever, you know? Why not?
2: I don't think even if I were married, I would want my person on the road with me. Like, have you seen those tour buses and whatever? Like, you could stop by. You know, why don't you come through? You know what I mean?
3: Let's pick select cities.
2: Nope, I'm jumping on the bus. We're going around the country together. We're not.
4: Yeah, you'd call security on your own wife.
2: I get Cedric to elephant dart this person occasionally. I mean, that's real
4: love.
2: Real concentrated time.
3: I know, and she just spun the block. So, like, this is her spinning the block. Now she's with him again, and how long do you commit? Like, did he commit to be on the whole tour? Like, this is a long tour.
2: Small confined space. with no way out.
4: Where does he work? Need to figure that out. Right. I need to look that up.
0: Yeah.
4: Right. I need you to go to work.
2: Right. What's his LinkedIn page? Look at that. Right. He has some place to be.
3: Yeah, something tells me he's now going to be an influencer.
2: How much PTO do you really get? Like, what's going on here, man?
3: Right. Hello? And finally, Travis Kelce, a.k.a. Mr. Swift. He is back into his football bag, all right? So, obviously, he was part of one of the biggest weddings of the year. He was spotted working out yesterday in a training session in Florida. This is the first time that we've seen him train for the upcoming NFL season after the wedding. Now, if you zoom into the photos, because obviously I did, because there's a lot of things to look at on Travis Kelce, you can see besides his duffel bag, his sports drink in his hand, he has his wedding band on during his workout.
4: Oh.
3: And I don't know, I feel like a lot of married people don't wear their wedding rings. Like, I've noticed that a lot more. I don't know if you guys notice this, but I'll see couples that I know are married and they've been married for a long time and they don't wear their rings anymore. And the fact that he's working out with it on, come on, Travis.
4: A good man.
2: Does he have one of those plastic ones on? I just learned about that. My trainer wears like a rubber one. Yeah, I don't know what it is, but
0: it could be anything.
2: I guess if it gets caught, it will break. I didn't know if that was just trendy or what, but like now I feel like I should, I'm not even married, but I just want to wear one because it makes it look like I'm physically fit. You know what I mean? Like, because if you're wearing one, that means you like must be lifting weights. Are you really worried about the thing getting caught in something? Or that I work at the plant? You know what I'm like? So like, I don't know. I feel like I should just wear one because I feel like people would take me more seriously then.
3: Yeah, like I'm either going to or coming from a workout.
2: So, right. You know? I was like, I gotta wear this ring, you know, because I'm always pumping iron. Can't get it caught up in anything, you know what I mean?
0: Yes.
2: And from what I understand, if you wear a ring, you get more attention from people.
0: That's what they're supposed
2: to get.
3: That is sad.
2: So I'm just going to wear like some people wear a plant one so people won't talk to them. I'm going to wear a plant wedding ring so it looks like, one, I work out, even though the rest of my body doesn't.
3: Yeah.
2: And two, maybe women will approach me more. It's sad, but I think it's true.
0: Yeah, it is.
3: I don't know. Chiefs, so the official training camp starts in 12 days. So that means games are just around the corner and, you know, box seat Taylor is about to defrost for the year. So I'm here for that. Let's go fall. You can follow along with the show live on Twitch and YouTube every day. Just search Fred Show Radio.
2: You were nervous, Jay. Look at that.
0: Right.
2: Just pulled that from the booty hole.
3: Really did.
2: Nice job. That was good. That was really good. I like it. Thanks. I like it. I want to talk about group chats next because Kiki wants out of all of the show group chats.
4: Yes.
2: She wants nothing to do with it. It's like we're on the tour bus all the time with her. And she tours the country. Back after Somber, it's the Fred Show.

0: Good morning. It's Friday. I think I heard some chatter about in the room about this. Some intelligence chatter from you guys about group chats that you don't want to be in.
1: Oh, yes.
0: But how many group chats are you in? I mean, I think I'm in a couple, but like not anything insane. How many are you in?
1: Oh, I'm in about a good five. We, as a show, we have about four or six different group chats
0: going
1: on.
0: Well, that's upsetting because I think I'm only in one. So.
1: Well, I'm only in like two, but I know there's a lot of other ones going
0: on. Well, what are the other ones? Like Fred Sucks group chatters? Because we're going, why can't I be in that one?
1: No, some of them have Bella, some of them don't. Some of them have Shelly, some of them don't.
0: Then I'm in a couple. And then if it's a birthday.
1: It's a birthday, right.
2: Yeah, oh, you gotta hide.
0: Then we have birthday group chats that are everybody but the birthday person. Yeah, that's true.
2: One time I was left out because you guys went to a different chat that I wasn't in, like not knowing I wasn't in it. So I was really upset.
0: I think we were planning your birthday party.
1: Yeah,
0: and then that just became the show group chat.
2: I know.
0: Only to realize several years later that Paulina just wasn't in it. I'm like, you know, she never contributes.
2: Oh, no. I have nothing to say. I'm sorry.
0: Yeah. Okay.
1: Yeah, so well, many.
0: So you're in a bunch of group chats that you don't want to be in. Well, these ones you kind of have to be in. I guess I thought that somebody like threw you into something.
1: Well, no, I have my wedding. Mm. I have one for bridesmaids, one for the entire party, one for church, one for it's too many.
0: How many are you in, Jason? I feel like you'd be in a bunch of group chats.
3: Yes, really? A ton. And I've had to like mute some, especially here, like from work. Like if I'm working, like, I don't know, like another event or whatever, like people like to keep the conversation going. And then I don't know if you guys are like this, but when I get a lot of texts in a row and you hear it go off, I get mad. Like I get really mad. I'm like,
1: what is this? Yes.
0: Well, and I'm guilty of this, but like a lot of the group chats, like I'm in a couple of bachelor party group chats, then they'll occasionally resurface, you know, like out of nowhere. It's like, here comes this one again. I'm like, huh? But you know, someone will say something funny, then I'll try and say something funny, and then it becomes like the, you know, it's like a radio group chat. Like everyone's, it's like a radio show. Like I say it, you try and top it, you try and top it, you try and before long I have 84,000 text messages. But I immediately mute the notifications on any group chat that I'm in.
1: You're smart.
0: For that reason.
1: You're smart, man.
0: Because I just can't. Because like once this room gets going, then my phone's just ding, ding, ding, ding. I can't do it.
1: And to Jason's point, you get upset when you get so many notifications because it's like, it's almost like we're having a conversation and I can't get a word in. Like, slow down. Like, slow down. Wait for me to respond.
0: Right. I still have a joke for the one that's four texts ago. I bring this up because the Wall Street Journal is reporting on a group chat called 1 Million Beers. It's a WhatsApp group where roughly 1,000 drinkers around the world who are mostly strangers to each other are jointly chasing a single very specific target to document the qualifying of 1 million beers with individual photos and a running tally until the goal is met. So I think this started in Germany, and this person

0: or at least a person in the leaderboard, drinks 4 beers a day and has had more than 1,500 distinct beers. And they comment on this. So I don't know if anybody could join this WhatsApp group or whatever. I would think that would get out of control. The group launched in London in a bar last August. And it now, I guess they've all logged collectively 100,000 beers. But WhatsApp caps the group at 1,024 people.
1: Oh, that's so many people.
0: So I guess it's a coveted group. But can you imagine the activity in a WhatsApp group of over 1,000 people talking about beer?
1: That's insane.
0: Mm-hmm. But what an admirable cause to try and drink a million beers. Good for you. Yeah. Kiki just started one called the Cutwater Club.
2: Yes! Oh,
0: but that very quickly around 6 o'clock on Friday becomes nudes and requests for people to come over because
2: pay you up at 6 p.m.
0: Because the Cutwater is on another level, man. Uh-huh. That group chat gets lit fast and then everybody passes out.
3: I just ruin relationships and friendships.
0: See? That's what I mean. Yeah. Somebody gets in there and after one Cutwater and tells everyone they hate them.
3: Yes. Yeah. Yes.
0: So coming soon, the Fred Show Cutwater group chat available to everyone. It's the Fred Show.

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22: Guys, I need your attention because I have an event for you, and this includes all of your favorite things, okay? There's beer. There's wine. There are cocktails. There are light bites. There is music. And the star of the show, adoptable animals.
32: Oh, I'm there. Yeah, I'm there.
22: Yeah, well, Kiki, we know what you're going to do. You're going to adopt an animal, then give it to your mom to raise. Give it to your sister to raise.
1: I'm going to give it to you.
22: Give it to somebody else to raise.
1: Yes.
22: It's time. It is time. I agree. Our friends at Animal Friends Humane Society is having their Unleashed an Evening for Animal Friends event. It's August 5th, 6:30 to 8:30. Liberty Collective in Liberty Township. And this event directly benefits homeless animals in their care. All the details, animalfriendshs.org/events. You guys know this is something that's really important to everybody on the show, and I'm a volunteer pilot for an organization called Pilots in Paws, and we transport at-risk animals all over the country using our little putt-putt planes, volunteer pilots, from at-risk environments to no-kills and fosters and new forever homes. So this is something that's really important to me and to everybody. So we would love to see everybody out there. And I did mention there are dogs you can pet,
1: okay,
22: animals you can pet and then take home and adopt and be amazing parents to, and then also you can drink.
1: Oh, yes.
22: And there's food there, too. So, I mean, why not?
1: Yes.
22: Animal lovers, unique date night. Now, how about, if let me tell you something.
1: Oh,
22: if you're on a dating
1: gosh.
22: App, as I have been known to occasionally dabble, talk about a match. And if a person's an animal lover and you take them to this thing, boom, boom, boom, boom, boom.
1: You're getting it.
22: Yeah. No, it's going to be a real good night. You're going to come, it's going to be a good
1: night.
22: I'm on my best behavior right now. It's going to be a good night. So support our friends at Animal Friends Humane Society. AnimalFriendsHS.org/events. 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
1: Why are we lifting our knees and calling our friends?
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1: Man, well, yeah, well, lifting your knees. That sounds like you're at the doctor or something. Like,
0: I apologize to anyone who started their morning with that.
1: I don't. My day is made. I can start by Friday now.
0: You can't
1: morning.
0: Eat lettuce. No.
1: You
2: can't eat lettuce.
1: You know, I got a story in headlines in just a minute. It's blasphemy. I think there's a major cover-up going on right now with the lettuce outbreak. Oh, no. The lettuce scandal.
2: I'm going to tell you,
1: they're blaming it on the wrong people, I think, in my opinion.
2: I can't wait to hear this.
1: I don't care what the facts say. I think somebody planted the... This is crazy. I'll tell you in a minute. Good morning, everybody. Friday, July 17th. It's the Fred Show. Hi, Kiki.
0: Good morning.
1: Morning, Jason.
4: Hi.
1: Hi, Paulina.
2: Hey.
1: Bella Hameen's here. 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New Waiting by the Phones coming up and the Friday Throwback Dance Party and much more. 855-591-1035. That's how you get a hold of the show. Call and text the same number anytime. And all of the social search for the Fred Show, YouTube, Facebook, TikTok, Instagram, Twitch. You can watch the show throughout the morning. If somehow that enhances your experience, then you can do it.
0: I think it will.
1: Yeah, I think you need your radio on.
0: Yes.
1: And then you need to stream it somehow. And then if you have any other devices, put those on too. We're fighting for our lives, okay? We're fighting for our lives. I want to know from parents, from aunts, uncles, whomever. Is there a toy that you have purchased for a child in your life that you regret? You regret purchasing it. Or I suppose another way we could do this is what I'll be doing here pretty soon, which is buying the toy that my sister will regret me buying.
0: That's my party trick. I love it.
1: She needs to be a lot nicer to me. My sister is a wonderful woman, but she's very hard on me. Very critical of me. And I need to be an ally. Like, keep your enemies close, your friends close and your enemies closer. And I'm not her enemy, but like when these girls get old enough and they start asking me for stuff, they're going to get it. I have a 5-year-old niece and a 3-year-old niece. I don't have any kids of my own. I'm not married. And so I got a little bit of expendable income. So when Polly calls me and is like, yo, I'm thinking about the drums. You know what? There's going to be a drum set delivered to the home from Bubba. That's what they call me. And but I ask this because Polly, who is 5, I guess she's not ready for a cell phone yet, a mobile phone. But my sister has discovered this thing called Tin Can.
0: Oh.
1: So it's, and this is not an advertisement because I'm certainly not being paid for it because we paid for the thing. But apparently there's a phone in that like hooks up to Bluetooth or Wi-Fi or something in her room. And then I have one and my mom has one. They arrived yesterday. We hooked them up to this network. And then Polly can call only tin cans, these phones.
0: Oh, I love that.
1: So like, and I guess there's a speed dial. So she can call me and she can call my mom. And that's it.
0: I like
1: but
0: this.
1: But apparently we're rolling this out today. The rollout, the official technology rollout. Because now I have mine installed. And then I guess my mom will, you know, install hers at some point. And so I would imagine the phone calls will start today. And I guess the concept is that it's going to be in her room and it's at her discretion to call me when she wants to call me. I think that phone's going to ring all the time.
0: Oh, yes.
1: And I think that I agreed to this because I thought it was cute. And, you know, I don't get to talk to Polly very often and have, you know, deep conversations. Also, FaceTime's a little challenging. She likes to FaceTime, but she's 5. So really, she just stares at herself, which is same.
2: Yep.
1: You know, same. But then she kind of runs around the house with it. And like, she hasn't really mastered the idea that like FaceTime is for focus. You know, like, we got to look at each other. Like, the purpose of FaceTiming is so we can look at each other in the eye, you know, but not her. Sometimes she'll put it in her Easy Bake Oven and then close, like, she has a little kitchen set.
0: Yeah.
1: She'll put the phone in the oven. She thinks it's funny to put Bubba in the oven and then close the door and then leave it there. So I'm on the phone and I'm like, at what point do I hang up? Because I think I'm being cooked right now or something. And it's just so funny to her. She just laughs and then she leaves. And then my sister, like 5 minutes later, I'm like, where's my phone? And she forgot that we were having a conversation. But I'm curious. Have you bought your nephews any toys that you regret either because you're responsible for it or that you're siblings are upset about?
0: I mean, it's my rite of passage as an aunt that I can buy whatever I want. You know, like, if I like a toy, I buy it and
1: I agree.
0: We're gonna have a time. You know, now whatever the parents do in their home is their business, but I feel like we can buy whatever we want for
1: them. I completely agree.
0: Yeah. But I would not, and I feel like parents often regret things of like anything you buy with sand. like there, if there's like any type of sand.
2: Girl, yes.
0: You know how they have the little, you can mix the colors of sand? That is crazy work. I would never do, I would only do that if I wanted to torture my brother and my sister-in-law, but.
2: That's a good way to do it.
0: Yeah.
2: Yeah.
0: And anything with paint.
1: Or glitter.
0: Paint, glitter.
1: Sand, paints, glitter.
2: Don't get me started with glitter. Uh-huh. Glitter is banned in my house. Only,
1: no glitter?
2: Only if it's Pride Month. That's the only time I can have glitter in the house. I bought a sandbox, like that little turtle, little, you know, I'm talking about the turtle shaped one. It's in my, it's on the patio. Somehow sand ends up like in my bedroom. Like, I don't understand how we went from the sandbox on the patio to upstairs.
0: Yes.
1: I see.
2: It's everywhere.
1: All right, good. So glitter and sandbox.
2: Uh-huh.
0: It's the worst.
1: Okay, I'll send that over. That'll be great.
2: We'll take cash instead.
1: Well, that's the other thing is like, wait till Gigi figures out about Uncle Bubba. Would you just wait? She doesn't have to call me that because it does sound a little weird unless there's context. But she can call me Uncle Fritz. Well, just wait, though, because the same rules apply to the family here. You know, you start having kids, Kiki, Jason, when you start popping them out.
4: Oh, yeah.
1: you know, there's a close circle of people, and they got the number. And when you won't do it, I will. Because especially because you won't do it.
2: Yeah, no, I'm not doing a lot of things. Like, I don't buy certain things anymore. Even, like, I don't know, like, we have, like, a bluey car that her godfather got her, right? It's like a little car you drive in the house. I don't charge my phone barely, so I'm not going to be charging the bluey car. So bluey car is always dead. But when it's not dead, she's crashing into walls. She's going to, like, you know what I mean? And then I have to turn her around and chase her. And I'm like, this is just me being lazy, but I'm like, this is so annoying. Like, stop driving the bluey car.
0: Yeah. I've bought so many of those cars. And you're right. They're all in my brother's garage.
2: Yeah.
0: Because he won't charge them for the poor kid. I'm like, he should have his license by now. I've bought a Mercedes.
1: Well, that's when you teach them how to charge it themselves. See, that's what I would do. It would be like, oh, the battery's dead on that. Well, come here and let me teach you how to charge it then.
2: Right.
1: Oh, no. No, my sister needs to change her attitude towards me because I could be her worst enemy. Because I love those little girls so much and they can have whatever they want. And especially if mom said no. So you need to figure it out, Amanda. Hey, Anna, good morning.
5: Hi, good morning, guys.
1: 855-591-1035. What is it? So this is a toy that you bought for, is it your child or someone else? And you're like, I shouldn't have done that.
5: For my children. Well, no, my friend's children, but then I will not allow anyone to buy it for my kids.
1: Okay, what is it?
5: Any kind of microphone, karaoke kind of toy.
0: Oh, no.
5: No, I have three kids. It's all girls. They're loud enough without it.
1: Yeah.
0: That was my first toy. No, like, that was my main toy as a kid.
1: She still carries it around. It's crazy. And that, by the way, there's nothing more telling than that. That your first toy was a karaoke machine. But look, then your kid could try to be Kiki and be very famous.
0: She's like, absolutely not.
5: It's true. Kiki is my favorite on the show, but...
1: Excuse
0: me. Love you, Mom. No. Thank you, girl. Coming over.
1: Oh, man. I'm getting used to that, by the way.
5: So. Please do. I need babysitters.
1: Well, I was going to offer Anna, but since I'm not even in the number one, I don't even know. Quite frankly, I'm not sure if I'm number two, which is very upsetting. So,
5: Paulina's number two.
1: Okay, you know what, Anna? Your phone's breaking up. I don't know. I gotta go.
0: He's gonna send karaoke machines to your kids.
1: And you know, Anna, I got your phone number now. I'm gonna figure out your address, and by the end of the day, Amazon's gonna show up with a bunch of karaoke machines, and you're gonna change your damn mind, Anna. No, have a good day.
5: Thanks, guys.
1: I'm glad you called.
0: Bye.
1: No, see, that's the joy of having 17 people on the show. I don't care who your favorite is. I really don't.
0: Okay, because just like somebody.
2: Wait, just pick somebody.
1: Yeah. My discount paycheck is the same. No matter what. Pick somebody and love them and be loyal, and I really don't care. Truly don't care.
0: Yes, hate us and listen. I don't mind.
1: Well, right. There are plenty of those, too, as I'm finding out. Haley, hi.
6: Hello.
1: Hi, good morning. So this is your kid or you bought it? How did it go? You regret the purchase or you went and did it so somebody else could regret it?
6: Well, it's actually not a kid. It's a dog.
1: Oh, what'd you do?
6: So I got this little pink, like, pig thing that goes, like, oink, oink, oink, like, every time you squeeze it. That dog is in love with that toy and will not stop squeezing it the entire day.
1: Ooh. Wow.
6: The whole day.
1: Look what you done did.
6: He has like 20 toys, and he loves that one for some reason.
1: And you love the dog. So what's the dog's name?
6: The dog's name is Harley, but I just moved out, so I don't have to hear that anymore.
1: Well, you left the dog?
6: Does. So it's my mom's dog. It's like a family dog. I moved out of my own.
1: I'm calling Sarah McLachlan on you, man.
6: I'm not
1: what are you doing?
6: She may be annoying, but I love her.
1: Move out, leave the dog. Nuh-uh. Haley, thank you. Have a good day.
6: Have a good one.
1: Yeah, my dad used to do that. We'd buy dog toys, and then, of course, they like the squeaky ones. And so he would, like, de-squeak them.
0: Right.
1: I don't know how he would do it. Yeah, inside. Like, he's an engineer. Not that you need to be an engineer, but he'd somehow get inside of there and take the squeaker out, but the toy would remain intact. And the dogs would like, very distraught, because all of a sudden, this toy that they loved won't make the noise anymore, and they couldn't figure out why. Kind of mean. Eric, how you doing?
4: I'm doing well. How about you guys?
1: Doing great, thank you. The toy that you regret, I guess, your kids having or whomever?
4: All right, so this was for my sister's kids. They really don't ask for stuff, and they really wanted these markers. And what's the cool thing about these markers is that you could use them on countertops, walls, and they had a special solution, and then you're able to clean it off super easily.
1: Mm-hmm.
4: So I got the markers, and they came in different styles. So it was regular color, glitter, and glow in the dark. Well, they're using them everywhere. Everything's going fine until I get a picture from my sister, and she says, great. Well, they found other markers in the house, and they thought, all markers do this.
1: Oh. Yeah.
4: And you're using a permanent marker.
1: Yeah.
4: So they fixed everything, whatever. Months go past. Tell me why they're over here using the glow-in-the-dark marker, and she doesn't even notice it until they turn off all the lights, and these dark scribble marks glowing in the dark in the middle of the night.
1: Oh, my God.
4: So, yeah.
1: Yeah, that's the problem, I would think, with that. Is somehow you got to be like, these ones do it, but the other ones don't do it. But I don't know how you explain that to a five-year-old or right. However old. Wow. Eric, thank you. Have a good day.
4: Okay.
1: Glad you called. Janine.
7: Hey.
1: Hi. You bought it for your kids. You regret it.
7: So I bought a trampoline for my niece, and it was one of those 13-foot, like, big trampolines.
1: God,
7: and,
1: you are super ant for that. Like, that was the toy that everybody wanted, and my parents were too concerned about liability.
0: Yeah.
1: And the rich kids had the one that was dug in the ground. All my rich friends, I didn't have that many, but the rich kids, like, whose parents loved them, they would dig a hole in the ground, stick the thing so it was, like, ground level.
8: Yeah.
1: But, you know, the parents that didn't really care, they had the one that was, you know, 5 feet over the ground so that they, you know, could jump off the thing, break your leg. Anyway, so what happened?
7: Yeah, so it's like one of those 13-foot ones, and it had to live in their backyard. I bought it because I love trampolines, so I figured I could use it when I come over.
1: Yeah.
7: But it like killed a patch of grass in their yard. It had to live there forever. All the neighbor kids wanted to come over and jump on it and would fall off. So, yeah, I should have thought that through.
1: So you're very popular in the house for doing that.
7: Yeah, definitely.
1: But who matters more, the kids or the grown-ups? The kids matter more to me. I don't. If my sister's mad, it'd be fine. As long as Polly and Maver have it, I don't really care.
0: Yep.
1: Yeah.
7: Exactly.
1: Have a good day. Thank you so much.
7: Thank you.
1: Oh, you wait till they're old enough to come visit me, because they live in another city. So you wait till they come. Oh, she's going to come home with, you know. Did you buy her a knife set? Yeah, she said she wanted one. I don't know.
0: She's going to sell knives.
1: She said she wants to invest in herself.
8: No.
1: She's going door to door selling Cutco now.
0: There you go.
1: She wanted to make some extra money. I'm trying to help her out.
0: Yes.
1: Right. Emily, good morning.
9: Good morning.
1: Emily, you regret giving your kid what?
9: So I don't regret giving my kid anything. I don't have kids at the moment. But I know that growing up, my mom absolutely hated the Furbies I received.
1: Oh, yeah. Those were a big deal. I don't know if they still are, but that was a big deal.
9: Yeah, deep dive there. But, yeah, I want to say I was maybe in second grade when they hit. And, yeah, I got two. I got one for Christmas and one for my birthday. And she did not like those little things.
1: No.
9: They wouldn't shut up, but she also thought they were creepy.
0: Yeah, they were a little creepy, especially when the battery would die. They would start like talking really slow and blinking really slow.
2: Yeah,
1: I think I would remove all the batteries and be like, "Yeah, the battery store is closed," or something like that.
9: Shut their eyes and like rock back and forth too, and like that was like I get it.
0: Yep.
9: I still have them. I put the batteries in and immediately took them out.
1: Yeah, they acted a little possessed. Yeah. It's true. Thank you, Emily. Have a good day.
9: Yes. Thank you, guys.
1: Thank you for all the texts, too. Absolutely no musical toys, drums, piano, guitars, kinetic sand, and linkimals. I don't know what that is or if that's a typo, but I don't know what these toys are. Most of my friends say for their kids' birthdays, Do not get them slime. Okay, well, I'm be getting that. Let me see. I'm taking notes over here. My daughter's cell phone. I hate it. She's glued to the phone, and when I call or text, she doesn't answer.
0: Now that
1: makes sense. Glued to the thing. You're paying for it. But you're always on it. But for some reason, I got friends like that, too. They're always on the phone, but when I text them somehow, it takes a day to get back to me. I'm like, now, you made a choice, okay? Because you don't have to, Kiki.
0: I was like, just call me out.
1: You,

0: is on. Fred's biggest stories of the day.
1: All right, so you may have noticed, depending where you live, the thick, pungent smoke from wildfires in Canada and northern Minnesota. I sent a picture from my apartment last night to someone, and I had to make the outlines of the buildings with, like, red. Like, well, here's where the tallest building in the Midwest is, and here's where another one would be if you could see it. From the Great Lakes to parts of the East Coast, it reduced visibility and prompted warnings that being outside could be dangerous. More than 120 million people across a dozen states were under air quality alerts, and Detroit ranked among the worst major cities in the world for air quality as a high-pressure system trapped smoke from dozens of fires. Detroit, Minneapolis, Chicago all landed in the top five most polluted major cities yesterday. I saw a meteorologist in Chicago say it was the worst air quality he's ever seen.
2: Yeah.
3: They say ever. Like 0 to 50 range is where you're supposed to be outside and it's healthy. And at one point I saw we were at 500.
1: It was at 800 at one point.
3: Was it? Yeah. Oh my gosh. Like, whoa.
1: The worst hit areas were those bordering Canada, Wisconsin, Minnesota, Michigan, parts of New York. All of Michigan and much of Minnesota fell under hazardous air quality alerts, the most severe category, which puts sensitive groups like children, the elderly, and those with heart or lung problems at particular risk. Milwaukee recorded its worst air quality on record with a reading nearly double its previous 2023 mark, 800 in Wisconsin in some places. The World Cup final between Argentina and Spain this Sunday. If you'd like to go, latest resale ticket prices are averaging about $8,500, somewhere between $7,800 and $9,700. That is for entry-level seats. 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Premium lower tier seats, $15,000 to $38,000. The top listings, $45,000 per seat on StubHub, $89,000 per seat somewhere else, and then $200,000 somewhere else if you want to go to the World Cup final. You got to like soccer a lot.
4: 200,000.
1: 200 G's.
4: American dollars?
1: Uh-huh. Yes.
4: Oh, please.
1: Yeah.
4: We have World Cup at home.
1: Hey, you're all right, we do.
5: Right. Is at home.
1: Jason mentioned this a little while ago, but inside the Today Show studio, a guy got past security at NBC's Rockefeller Plaza Studios in New York and lunged at co-host Craig Melvin while shouting racist slurs. The NYPD officers that responded said a disorderly person was there and took this identified man into custody. There were no injuries reported, and the investigation remains ongoing. The intruder was looking for Al Roker after he breached security and confronted Melvin in a restricted area after he was unable to find Roker. And as Jason pointed out, the most impressive part is 15 minutes later, they're on TV.
2: Yeah.
1: Like nothing happened.
2: Insane.
1: I think I would have, you'd have to go home and change my pants.
2: Yeah, therapy and
1: intensive therapy, probably in a tropical location for an extended period of time while I plan my lawsuit.
4: Hello.
1: Which, you want ready for some slander? I think this is absolute slander. This may be true, but I don't like it. Iceberg lettuce sold at some Taco Bell restaurants has been linked to the explosive diarrhea outbreak. The word I still can't say properly. A source familiar with the investigation said the cases of the intestinal illness caused by microscopic parasite are surging across the U.S. Taco Bell has said that it has taken immediate action to voluntarily remove potentially impacted lettuce from a supplier in select states. When's the last time you went to Taco Bell and you were worried about diarrhea? Come on now.
2: Never.
1: Come on now. I know this is more dangerous than that, but I don't want to hear it.
4: That's part of the process. Like, it comes
5: with Taco Bell.
1: I didn't realize this was a new thing.
4: Right.
1: I thought this was how it always went.
2: You just have to work through it. Like, my gut is strong enough now to where it doesn't even mess with me anymore.
4: See?
2: Like, you have to train.
5: Maybe that's what it
1: is. You're acclimated.
2: Yes. Yeah, so if you, you know.
5: Evolution.
2: Right. Mine is this virus. If, you know, it's
1: that's
2: still
1: incredible.
2: Messing with your tummy, your gut is weak.
1: Plus, the lettuce at Taco. Yeah. I never get lettuce. I take the lettuce out of everything because it gets weird. Especially if you have it delivered. Lettuce is the first thing to get weird. I take the lettuce out. Just take the lettuce out. It'll be fine.
5: There you go. Save yourself. There's so many pieces. Do you pick them one by one?
1: No, I don't have it. I don't put it in. I don't, I remove it from the... I say no.
5: Oh,
4: my
5: God.
4: No lechuga.
1: No lechuga. No means no.
5: That's right.
1: Yesterday at Fanatics Fest, fans were hoping LeBron James would use the opportunity to reveal his next NBA home, and he did not do that. Why? Because he's playing it out. That's what he's doing. I'm sure there's going to be some big sponsor to the LeBron James Decision 3, brought to you by somebody who pays them. We don't know yet where he's going to go. He talked a lot about it and then didn't say anything. If you are a FIFA World Cup fan, and there are many of them, the Messi and Ronaldo Lego Legend Edition is now available to order on Amazon and Lego's site. The Messi is 958 pieces and stands over a foot tall. You can build the set with two different poses. The Ronaldo set is 854 pieces and stands over 10 inches tall. And you can choose to build him in different styles as well. The Messi celebration set is $200 at launch, 1,400 pieces. They also have other sets, Ronaldo, Messi, Mbappe, as they say his name. He said it's a cool name. Mbappe. Is that how you say it?
5: No, I was just saying Mbappe by Hanson.
1: Oh, no, I don't think that's how you say that.
5: My intrusive thoughts one. I'm sorry.
1: Anyway, you can buy all this stuff on Amazon and Lego site if you want to do that. Are you interested in, I got some dumb criminal stories. We got to get to those. But are you interested in what life will look like in 2100? Experts have, well, they've investigated life. Yeah, way to sell it. Like, oh, what I needed was a resounding, absolutely, Fred, this is compelling content.
5: No, this is absolutely the right answer. Yes,
1: Fred, tell me everything.
5: I'm totally going to be there.
1: Scientists give predictions for life in the 2100s. So, yeah, none of us will be there for that, actually. A new study out of Sydney is helping predict what it might look like. Experts say the global warming is now more likely than not. Animals are replaced with lab-grown meat and milk. Cultivated chicken that's been approved for sale in Singapore, in the U.S. and Israel. Companies are producing milk proteins without cows, so basically we'll be eating fake meat. Scientists have even curated lab-grown chocolate and coffee as alternative to crops because of climate change. So we just accepted that it might not grow anymore, so we'll just come up with a fake version. Gene editing could also be used to eliminate troublesome invasive species such as destructive pests. That sounds okay. Scientists are already developing genetically engineered mosquitoes to suppress disease-carrying populations. Gene editing that could control, I don't, this all sounds, I don't know.
4: So basically we're like just building each other.
1: Basically.
4: Yeah.
1: As opposed to taking care of the natural resources, we're just coming up with fake ways because we've accepted the fact that we've already destroyed it.
4: I could build a man.
1: Yes, you could.
4: That would be cool.
1: You have a man who you're marrying.
4: For my girls in the future.
1: But in 2100, right. You know, who knows?
4: For my girls in the future.
5: You would hate all that fake meat. Like, you would not. You would.
4: I don't know, girl. If I build a man, I can make him rich.
5: No, I mean the fake meat.
4: Oh.
5: Like the processed or like the lab-grown meat.
1: She's more concerned about the rich guy she's building. On the Tesla website right now.
4: I'm going to build you a man. We all going to be 2100.
1: Yeah. Who cares about the fake meat? I'll build a new woman. It'll be fine.
5: Yes. There you go.
1: Minnesota nursing homes will now have a happy hour with alcohol thanks to a new law passed by the governor there.
5: Very sweet.
1: The measure allows assisted living homes and facilities to serve alcoholic beverages to their residents without a retail license. I didn't know we needed a law for that. And if you were going to nursing homes and busting their happy hours, shame on you.
4: Right.
1: Let them have it, but now it's legal. And a wanted man took LAPD officers on a foot chase before doing what anybody would do to get away from the authorities. And that's jump in the ocean and try and swim away, because that's going to work. And so he swims out in the ocean and then decides to tread water. They send lifeguards out there, not to get him, but just to make sure he doesn't die. So it's a police helicopter. I saw the video yesterday. Police helicopter above him. He's treading water. The cops are everywhere on the beach, and there are two lifeguards on boards just laying there like, I can't arrest you, but I also got to make sure you don't drown. The man was stopped near the Pacific Coast Highway and Sunset Boulevard, and I guess he was going to be arrested on a felony warrant. The guy was in the water for more than an hour, treading water hundreds of yards offshore. No word on what felony, but I guess they finally got him. And what's that?
4: I did that before.
1: You tried to run from the cops by swimming?
4: Yes, on Grand Theft Auto. Like, you run so you can't anymore. You literally jump in the water on Grand Theft Auto. Yes.
1: But, like, where are you going to go? Like, eventually, well, I mean, unless you're swimming to, like, Asia.

0: found in possession of marijuana and several modified firearms.
1: Whoa.
0: Yeah, that's what I, that's nice. This weekend, I think, on the way to the block party, Paulina, I'm going to just get naked, get all my drugs, and my modified firearms and just drive around, see what happens. The officer conducted a traffic stop and noticed the driver was completely nude. And then they asked the driver to put on clothes and step out of the vehicle. The woman was arrested for DUI and possession of marijuana in a motor vehicle, possession of a firearm, careless driving, and no seatbelt. That'd be the least of my worries is the seat. The seatbelt was kind of insult to injury.
2: Yeah.
0: That was the cop doing his big one. Like, I know you were naked and you have drugs, allegedly, and you were driving drunk and you have illegal firearms, but you also weren't wearing your seatbelt. How dare you? The woman's in jail with a $35,000 bond. It's National Tattoo Day and National Lottery Day today as well. The Entertainment Report, we'll get to it next. Blogs are audio journals after that. Waiting by the Phone is new, and that's coming up too. The Fred Show's on.

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1: Fans of Gracie Abrams got the surprise of a lifetime last night at our iHeartRadio studios in New York when she surprised them with a Q&A before her album Daughter from Hell dropped. She answered all kinds of questions, and the event was presented by Capital One, and they just were able to really chat with her, listen to some of the album, and I believe Jason, did we play it last night?
2: We did.
1: Special?
3: Mm-hmm. And we're playing new cuts throughout the morning, too.
1: Yeah, we're playing the album throughout the morning, but the actual special you were able to watch, right? Or was it
4: across all of our stations.
1: Okay, mm-hmm. Amazing. So, yeah, I mean, I'm going to go back and listen if I can find that, and I have to listen to the album. Have you heard any of it, Jason?
4: No, I've only made it like 2 songs in, okay. So I don't all have right. a fair review yet.
1: Okay, we're in for a sad day.
4: Sad weekend, yeah.
3: You were too busy treading water off the beach, off the coast of California yesterday after running from the police.
4: Yeah, it's my felonies.
3: Or were you the one that was naked in the car with the illegal firearms? Which one was it?
4: I can't have one. I was impressed you could tread
3: water for an hour. That's pretty good. I think you'd be a lifeguard with that.
4: These legs are powerful.
3: Yeah. That new knee is bionic.
4: Showing out. Yeah.
1: Noah Kahan just continues to be an angel on earth. He's thrown his support behind a

0: new Massachusetts bill aimed at capping ticket resale prices. Like other states in recent weeks, Washington, D.C. just a day earlier, the governor there, Maura Healey, announced an act relative to closing the Great Divide between ticket prices and affordability. The Great Divide Act, named after Noah's latest album and tour, is a bill that would, like I said, limit these resale prices, bar speculative ticket sales, and cut down on some of the fees. Because, you know, you'll see a ticket price and you'll be like, okay, girl math it. Mm-hmm. And then you get all these random fees, like a breathing fee. Oh, you wanted air in the stadium? That's going to be extra. But yeah, he previously backed a similar bill in his native Vermont and is fresh off 4 sold out shows at Fenway Stadium. He's having a really good time. But during a press conference, the mayor was doing what they were doing with Taylor Swift when they were arguing about ticket prices on Capitol Hill, and they were trying to use as many, like, she was trying to use as many, like, Noah Kahan quotes as she could. Like, I just got a call, you know, whatever. I don't know. She was quoting him a lot, but it is a good bill, and I'm hoping that, like, all the states can do this because it's getting really crazy, and people are having to pick between, you know, eating for 3 months and going to see their favorite artist, which is not very cool. Kris Jenner's mom, Mary Jo, known as MJ, has passed away at 91 years old. I do this story because, you know, the Kardashians, I feel like, have been in my life for so damn long, and so has MJ. I feel like she was like a very sweet, endearing part of the show and a part of the family. She was always chic, and she was always stubborn and dressed well, and you got to see her a lot on their socials. And I just, you know, feeling for the whole family. Kris said, today we said goodbye to my beautiful mommy, MJ. No words could ever capture what she has meant to me or the heartbreak of having to say goodbye. And then all of the other siblings were posting as well. I don't know a cause of death, but she was older, but still very, very sad. She was the true matriarch of the Kardashian family, and she actually had a clothing store, if you did not know, when she was younger. And so I think she taught of a lot of them their work ethic. So RIP, MJ.
1: I remember the day Kim Kardashian came into my life.
0: Do you? And what was that day like?
1: I remember exactly where I was standing.
0: Yeah.
1: I was in Austin, Texas. We were all gathered around a monitor the size of a shopping cart.
0: Not watching it with your coworkers together.
1: And the pixels were about, you know, a quarter. Each pixel was about a quarter sized. Yeah. Oh, no. It was we had a bit of a staff meeting. And
2: this is why we take all these trainings now.
3: Right.
1: This was way back in 2000, you know, I don't know when. This was decades ago.
2: Yeah.
1: But it was, oh, my God, look at this. And yes, and then we all gathered around.
2: Wow.
1: I remember. It was an aerobic video. And anyway.
0: Yeah,
1: look what's come from there. I mean, she's done a lot of things.
0: For sure.
1: I'm really proud of her.
0: I gave my family computer in the computer room lots of viruses trying to get that on LimeWire. Did not get the complete version, but that was a time to be alive.
1: Where'd you find this? if you know, you know.
0: And then, like, if that song would play on the radio, I would think there was those parts in the song. So I'd, like, say them, and people are like, what are you doing? And I'm like, oh, it's
1: the
0: version I got.
1: There was nothing more annoying in the LimeWire Napster days. When you download a song and you're like, oh, I got a clean one. And then right in the middle, it's wah, wah, wah, DJ error, wah, wah, wah.
3: Where'd you find this?
0: That was my favorite one. But
1: some damn, girl, where'd you find that?
0: Some people have no idea what we're talking about.
1: Nope, none.
0: And I love that for them. If you want to catch up on anything from the show this week, any week, really, the iHeartRadio app is always where you can do that. It's always free. Just search the Fred Show on Demand.
1: All right, let's do blogs next after Kehlani. And we'll get you waiting by the phone. It's new right after that. Fred Show's up.

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2: Good morning. It's like we're writing in our diaries, except we say them aloud. We call them blogs. Kiki's got one, go.
3: Yes, sir. Dear blog, I just want to send thoughts and prayers to all of the homeowners in the world. You know, it starts out as this goal that you have in your life and you're so excited. You get your home, you love your home, but then I think at some point this may happen to everyone. You realize that there is no landlord to call. Like, you are the landlord. And I am the landlord, okay? As I like to remind people all the time and everyone in my home, this is my house.
4: Period.
3: And yeah. And now I'm like, oh, this is my house. because everything seems to happen all at once. And it's not even like really big problems. It's just small inconveniences that have just happened all in a row. We've had a lot of storms recently. And so I got trees down everywhere. We got a little roof damage going on all of a sudden. Now I feel like I need to redo my entire like lawn care situation because of the trees that have come down. And
2: what are you thinking, like a desert landscape? What do you,
3: you know, it really,
2: we're gonna put rocks in cacti.
3: Yes, I need the rocks. I have 12 bags of mulch right now in my garage. Like, who am I? Do I look like somebody that want to go buy mulch? I just learned what it was.
2: Sounds like Big Tim's going to have a hell of a weekend.
3: Right. It's a mess, Jason.
5: It's a mess. It's heavy.
4: It is.
3: Yes.
5: Like, I don't want to touch it. It's dirty.
3: Then I went to a store. And
2: Yeah, you better start paying around here. It's definitely not Home Depot, but you better start paying. You want a specific mention?
3: I went to a store that rhymes with slow Dupo.
2: I love that place.
3: The wrong color mulch, which I didn't even know it was like, you know, somebody told me go get red mulch. So I bought the red mulch.
4: Yes.
3: I brought it back. My brother-in-law was like, that is not the right red mulch. That is not going to do it. So I'm just a supervisor, but Timothy had to lug back to the store 12 bags of mulch, go get the right mulch. I'm like, who are we? Like, what is... No.
2: Yeah, home ownership's not for the faint of heart.
3: It's crazy, bro. It is a wild ride, and one home improvement project turns into 35.
4: It does.
3: Yes. You never just stop at fixing the kitchen cabinet. Now you need to repaint everything, and I need a new stove. It's just so much, guys. So just thoughts and prayers to anyone dealing with home improvement tasks.
2: Yeah.
4: Every day.
2: Yeah. Yeah, it's not for the faint of heart. I got a text the other day I live in a building that has a bunch of units, like a high rise, and they have maintenance in the building, and they can go access the key to my unit if they need to go in there for some reason. And it said like key request, like email, like no context. Maintenance needs access to your unit. I'm on a boat Friday night in Miami, sweating my ass off. And so I call, the ceremony hadn't started yet, so I call the front desk. I'm like, can I have any context as to why you're going in there? Oh, yeah, we think it's flooded.
3: What?
2: Somewhere between floors this and this, we think there's a complete flood. We don't know if it's yours. We'll let you know.
4: Whoa.
2: So I'm like, oh, that's just minor. That's cool. It turns out it wasn't mine. It was nobody's. It was something in the, I don't know, shaft somewhere or something. I don't know. But it's like, you know, for momentarily, I'm like, great. So we're starting over again.
3: Right.
2: I get back. I have nothing. I guess my house is flooded now.
3: Yes. The stress of it all. And it's really, you know, a luxury to even have it and be able to complain about it. But it's just like, my goodness. I understand now why when I was a child, my brother-in-law and my uncle would go to that store I mentioned and be there for literally 3 to 4 hours.
2: Which, like, one? Rover Repo?
3: Yes. Yes.
4: So are you laying the mulch yourself with Timothy?
3: What? You don't think I can?
2: I didn't say you couldn't. I said you're not.
4: I want to see you out there gardening, laying the mulch.
3: Girl, I just learned about a mulch tarp. Like, you need to lay down some type of tarp.
5: You don't need to.
3: Jason knows.
4: Yeah,
5: you don't need to. But I'm just the carrier. So, like, I just carry the bags of mulch and open them and give them to...
4: You're like the kid with the flashlight when your dad's like, hold the flashlight.
5: Yeah, he's like, hold this. You know? Like,
4: go, I need mulch, actually. Like, so if you got extras, like, that's how bad we are, you guys.
3: Extras.
4: Like,
2: extras mulch.
4: I hate doing any yard work, any of this.
3: Me too. It's terrible.
4: I hate everything. I hate house ownership at this point.
2: You know, you can go to Dover Lipo and you can get it. They
4: get it myself?
2: There.
4: I don't think so.
3: Right. It's like, anyone wants to help us.
2: The brand names are now scrambled now until they start paying.
5: Yeah.
3: Yes.
2: I'll say, because no one knows what we're talking about.
3: No.
2: Absolutely
3: no.
2: not.
3: No. There's a store that rhymes with Woes.
4: That's right. I love my Woes.
3: I love Woes.
4: I love Woes too.
2: You could go there too. And I, again, no one knows what we're talking about. But the secret's
4: unlocked.
2: Give
4: me the extras.
2: As soon as they pay.
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$1,000 richer this morning on The Fred Show. 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
8: 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You know, like I like a rough wipe. I don't want to leave anything behind.
10: What are you using? Toilet? Sandpaper? You going to Home Depot?
8: Yes. I would prefer sandpaper. Like, get it all out of there. I don't like a fluffy toilet paper. It's leaving behind cotton and it's furry and all that. I don't need that.
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10: 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Nearly 30 straight in the showdown. We'll see if Rose can beat Jelly and get paid to start the weekend. Waiting by the phone is new. Why did somebody get ghosted? 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
11: From her just-released album, Daughter from Hell, this is Hit the Wall.

0: left waiting by the phone? It's the Fred Show.
1: Caleb, good morning. Welcome to the program. How are you?
2: Good morning. Well, we're going to figure that out. I was doing good, but then something happened.
1: Yeah, that makes sense. So you believe that you've been ghosted by a woman named Sydney. So what happened with this lady? I want to know how you met, about any dates you've been on, and then where things are now.
2: Okay, so Sydney, we met at a bar. It was great. I mean, we spent the whole night together. Like, we were chatting it up, having like an awesome time. We were inseparable. It was like the most amazing night ever. So we exchanged numbers.
1: Oh, this guy's in love.
2: Yeah, I'm saying.
1: The most amazing night ever. Okay, all right.
2: We exchanged numbers, and the next day I text her, and nothing. Absolutely not. How could I have this amazing night? We were like inseparable the whole night. We hung out the whole entire night. Then nothing.
1: Yeah.
2: I'm so confused. I'm so lost.
1: That's interesting. Like, how could you have been that disconnected, or were you that disconnected from this entire evening that you felt this way, only for her to give you her number and for you to reach out thinking, man, this is going someplace, and then nothing. So she hasn't responded to you in any way at all.
2: Absolutely nothing.
1: Huh. That's weird. All right. Well, let's play a song. We'll come back in a couple of minutes, Caleb. We'll call Sydney. You'll be on the phone at the same time. Don't say anything right at first. We'll try and get you some info. You're welcome to jump in at some point. And the hope is that there's a good explanation for wherever she's been and that we can set you guys up on another date and pay for that. Sound good?
2: Yeah, that sounds awesome. Thanks so much.
1: All right. Part two of Waiting by the Phone. We'll find out what's going on next after Somber Homewrecker is on back in 3 minutes. Fred G.

0: Bomber is on the Fred Show. We are commercial free. Hey, Caleb.
1: Yeah.
0: All right. Let's welcome back. Let's call Sydney. This is a woman that you met at a bar and you spent the entire night together. And the way you described her a couple of minutes ago and this whole experience was like it was very special and you were really into it. And she gave you her number. You reached out the next day to see her again and she has not responded at all. No text, no call, nothing. And you want to know how you go from having this amazing night and this incredible first impression to now nothing.
1: Exactly.
0: All right, Caleb, let's call Sydney now. Good luck.
2: Okay. Hello.
0: Hi, is this Sydney?
2: This is she.
0: Hey, Sydney, good morning. My name is Fred. I'm calling from the Fred Show, the morning radio show, and I have to tell you that we are on the radio right now, and I would need your permission to continue with the call. Can we chat for just a second with the whole crew here?
2: Oh, yeah.
0: Perfect.
2: Yeah, okay.
0: Perfect. Well, thank you very much. We're calling on behalf of a guy named Caleb, who I guess you met at a bar recently, and you guys hung out for the evening, and I guess you gave him your number, and okay. Why the noise? Like, because we just talked to him, and he had nice things to say about you, and he felt like there was a connection, and I guess you gave him your number, but then you're not calling him back. So why is that?
2: Yeah, he was really nice. We had a good time. I mean, we did. It was really fun.
0: Okay. Well, then I guess the question is, why are we involved then? Like, why wouldn't you call him back if that's the case?
2: Yeah, it was more like towards the end of the night. He kind of gave me the ick. So.
0: Okay. What happened?
2: So when we were there, we were, you know, watching the World Cup and everything, and it was the point where when Portugal lost and then Cristiano Ronaldo, like, he had his very last World Cup game, and my dude, he just started crying, but like a lot.
0: So he was sad about the loss. He was sad about his boy Ronaldo's last game. And he cried like a little bit, or you said a lot. Like, what are we talking about? Like a full-on sob in the bar? Like, I mean, we've all been there,
2: yes.
0: You know?
2: No, yeah. But this is like, I mean, it was extreme to the point of like discomfort. Okay. Like I didn't know what to do. I was really uncomfortable. Everyone's looking. Everyone's like thinking I should like be comforting this man. Like, I don't know, man. Like, just like... He was like hiccuping, like he couldn't breathe at times.
3: Oh, no,
0: he had a breakdown. Now here's the thing. I rarely defend, people in this segment because usually they do something stupid. But have you never had an emotional breakdown that was kind of unexpected and maybe larger than you were anticipating and maybe in an inopportune time? Because I feel like we've all probably broken down in a time and a place where we wish we hadn't.
2: Mm-hmm. Yeah, I mean, when I've lost someone I know, like when it involves like someone I know.
0: We don't know that Caleb and Ronaldo aren't boys. We don't know that. We don't know anything about it.
2: I mean, I would think he would say.
0: Yeah.
4: How long did it last?
2: Oh, the rest of the night.
0: Oh, boy.
2: Yeah.
0: I feel bad.
4: Yeah,
0: I forgot to mention that Caleb is here, by the way. I want to bring Caleb
4: buddy.
0: In. You didn't tell us about the emotional breakdown. I mean, that could be awkward for anybody. I think it's human. And I think anyone who loves sports, you know, whatever sport, whatever team, can relate to being emotionally distraught by a loss. But you didn't tell us that you sobbed in the bar, bro.
1: I mean, it was such a big moment. You don't understand. He's like a childhood hero to me. And like, my heart broke with his, and it was just, I had to let it out. It was so beautiful.
4: He's still going to play, though, right? Like, it was just his last World Cup appearance, or, I mean, he's still around.
0: I mean,
4: he had a great career. He has one.
0: Sydney, I got to say, this is kind of explainable. Again, I know it's a big reaction. What?
3: Explain, like, crying to the point of hiccuping in a bar. Like, like come on now.
0: He was upset. I mean, look, I'm not one to shame someone for expressing emotion. I sure wish I could. But I'm made of stone, and I can't. But I have I cried when the Cubs won. I have cried when the Suns lost. Those are the only two sporting events twice, when the Suns lost twice. I was 11 for one of them, and I was 40 for the other. But it doesn't matter because I understand what it's like to be really invested in something. And I think a lot of times people attach sports to memories, to their upbringing, to whoever introduced them to the sport. And so I don't know. I think when it comes to showing emotion over big milestone moments, I get that you wish he hadn't done it, and maybe it wasn't that attractive, and you didn't know him that well, but Sydney, at least the guy's got a heart.
2: I mean, like, I don't know. He doesn't know the guy, though. Like, he doesn't even know him.
0: Well,
2: like,
0: I didn't know Charles Barkley at the time, so, you know?
2: Like, he's crying harder than this guy's, like, friends and family on TV, like.
4: Yeah.
1: It's such a big deal that he is like family to me. I mean, it wasn't really that bad.
0: We've had some real goofballs and some real scumbags, male and female, as part of this segment. We've done thousands of these, literally. I don't know. I'm inclined to defend this moment, and I feel like everything up until that point went so well. Would you consider giving him another shot? I really can't believe I'm defending it, but I am.
3: Yeah, I mean, it's not the worst thing.
0: Right,
3: you've heard.
0: Right. I mean, honestly,
1: said you had a good time. You said you had a really good time, and so did I. So I was confused.
2: Yeah, I'm confused. That was very confusing.
0: Would you consider another date? We'll pay for it. And maybe no sporting events. I don't know how you feel about Argentina, but that could be perilous for you too. But maybe, I don't know. But how about we try again?
2: I appreciate it, but I'm gonna pass.
0: All right, I feel bad of all the things, but I mean, yeah, it's embarrassing, but it's not the worst thing. Anyway, all right, Sydney. Well, thank you for your consideration. Thank you for answering and talking with us. And Caleb, I wish you the best of luck out there as well.
1: You gotta be kidding me.
4: Are you gonna cry?
0: I was waiting to see if it. Yeah. You're not going to get him. I mean, I'm going to wait a minute, see what happens.
4: Cuckoo.
0: Are you okay?
1: I'm okay. I don't get it.
0: He's not crying. He's fine. Look at that. The man is composed. I feel bad. The man is composed. Caleb, Sydney, good luck to you guys.
1: Thank you.
0: The Entertainment Report and $1,700 in tiebreaker with Showbiz Shelley in the Showdown. Both next after Hozier. Fred Show.

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1: Singer Tinashe, or Tinasha as Britney Spears would call her, had a pretty epic song rollout this week. Did you guys see the photos and videos of her taking a sledgehammer to a BMW?
2: Yes.
1: I couldn't believe people believed that that was real.
2: I know, she had on like stilettos.
1: Right.
2: Like, girl.
1: Like, it was broad daylight. I mean, listen, boy have I crashed out, but I haven't to that level where it's like broad daylight and everyone's around watching. It was on Sunset Boulevard this week. And turns out, of course, it was just an epic publicity to promote the single Crash Out, which is out now, and her eighth studio album, Pop Star, even allowed fans, local content creators to get a few hits in to vent their frustration. I always think, like, wow, that would be fun. Like, Taylor Swift did it to a car in one of her music videos with a golf club. And it just looks like, I mean, who has a car to just do that?
3: I think it has to have, like, maybe I'm a psychopath, but it has to have consequence. Because I've gone to those, we've all gone to those rage rooms before we went as like a team, which we needed it. We probably need it again. But like hitting stuff that I'm allowed to hit is not the same as if I'm destroying someone's actual car.
2: That's true.
3: It just hits differently.
1: And you learn that the people that like present the happiest or the most quiet are the ones that have the most rage. Like,
3: yeah.
1: You know what I mean? Like,
3: it's like the monitor's dead, man. Like, you killed it. It's dead. And they're still beating on it. You're like, no, stop. You know?
1: Meanwhile, I dropped my crowbar. I couldn't break it. I was like, okay. But we got to pick our song that we wanted to hit stuff to, which was really fun.
2: Brad, what was your song?
3: Luther Vandross, Here and Now.
2: Are you kidding me?
3: No. No, I made that. That was literally the first thing that came to mind.
1: Wow, comedic timing. That was a quick
3: one. No, I don't remember. I was probably Waiting for a Star to Fall by Boy Meets Girl.
2: Oh, okay.
3: No, that song makes me happy. So it wouldn't be that. What would you, if you were about to rage on something?
2: Something Beyonce. Yeah.
1: Mm-hmm.
3: I feel like Papa Roach or something would make me want to just swing at everything.
2: Oh, yeah. And there was this song by, I think, her name, Khalees, and she was like, I hate you so much right now. That was literally the song.
4: Yeah. So
1: what did it sound like?
2: Yeah.
1: I did Tupac, Ambitions as a Rider, I think. And that was, but like, again, like, I don't know. I say everything that's in my brain, so I didn't.

0: everything always seems so serious at the show, with heated arguments, uncontrollable sobbing, and more happening when a sketch got killed in dress rehearsal, even though, looking back, it was probably the right call. She is perhaps one of the funniest people to walk through there. Her impressions are amazing. According to Deadline, she's taken a break and entering negotiations to play a role in an upcoming Netflix drama called Myron Bolitar with KJ Apa and Colin Woodell. So I guess she's not going to be funny in that, which will be interesting to see. But she, you know, they all leave, and then I hope she's going to have a big career, because she certainly deserves it. Speaking of careers, LeBron James took the stage at Fanatics Fest yesterday. Fred already flew there and flew back. Wanted to watch his live podcast appearance for Mind the Game.
1: Well, LeBron hit me up. It was like, come on by. Yeah. And he wanted to tell me what he's doing in person.
0: Okay.
1: And he's been trying to win me over forever, because he knows I'm a Jordan guy. Not because I have a problem with Bron necessarily.
0: Yeah.
1: It's just really that I grew up in that era. Mm-hmm. Watch Jordan play, and I don't love that Bron's always saying he's the best, because Jordan doesn't say that. You know, your work should speak for yourself. Like Jason, and we all know he's the best, but he never says that to us, because he doesn't have to.
2: That's true. Yeah.
1: You know what I mean?
2: Yeah. And so, humble king,
0: great comparison.
1: You know, Bron's like trying to win me over, and he had me out there yesterday, and I'm just like, dude, I like you, and you're obviously very good at your craft. I need you to stop telling everybody how good you are, because you just are.
0: Yep.
1: You don't need to say it. And then he told me what he's up to, and I'm like, okay, cool.
0: Yeah.
1: I think you'll like the Bay Area. Oh my gosh. Sorry. I shouldn't have done that. My bad, Bron.
0: Is that what he told you? Is that where he's going? Because he was certainly dodging questions about it on stage.
1: Well, he's been trying to get in with me forever. Like, he has some influence in Akron. They just put us on the radio there. That was him. That was his doing. He was said, like, you know what?
0: Thank you, King James.
1: Yeah, I thought so too. I thought that was cool. I'm fine with nepotism in this. I mean, he's not my dad. He, you know. But you know,
0: I'm his nepo baby.
1: Well, yeah, I mean, I'm fine with him helping advance our career. But that's my story, and I'm sticking to it, is that he's responsible for this. But yeah, but anyway, it was nice to catch up, and I think, I wish him well.
0: I'll never forget when you got so upset when his wife called him King James, and you were like, she has to call him King.
1: Yeah, that's ridiculous.
0: And lastly, Daughter from Hell, a la Gracie Abrams, is out now. Did a really cool event with iHeartRadio at our New York studios yesterday. Answered lots of questions, and people asked really good questions. My favorite one was her being asked what album she would recommend people listen to other than hers for being young and in their 20s. And she had a couple of very thoughtful answers, but I just thought...
1: Remember what she said?
0: She said a band that I did not know first, and let me see if I'll have it for you next hour.
1: I put you on the spot, because now I'm curious what she said.
0: I'll have it for you next hour.
1: Because I was with Bron, I couldn't watch. But yeah. I'll catch up later, obviously, but... Yeah.
0: She said a very like artsy band that I did not know, and then she listed a couple others, so I'll do them in the next report. And if you want to see our little faces, we go live throughout the show on Twitch and YouTube. Just type Fred Show Radio.
1: All right, tiebreaker for big money. This is very exciting. Almost 30 straight for Showbiz Shelly. Rose tied yesterday. Not our DC Rose, our friend Rose. There are other people named Rose. That would be something. I mean, that would be an iHeart thing to do, is to start calling and playing our own contest for money. I've tried to win $1,000 many times. They won't give it to me. 855. Don't call, because Rose is calling. In the tiebreaker, $1,700. That's the prize we'll play next. The Friday Throwback Dance Party is coming up. More new Gracie Abrams music on the way too. Fred.

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1: Showbiz!
2: Good morning.
1: All right. Mm-hmm. How you doing?
2: I am pretty good.
1: Now, it was close yesterday, and Rose is pretty good. $1,700, though, is the price. She tied, and then we added $50 like we always do. Let's bring Rose back. Good morning, Rose.
3: Hello.
1: All right, Rose. Very close yesterday. You tied with a four each, but we added $50, $1,700, five pop culture questions. You guys ready?
2: I'm ready. Yeah,
1: all right.
2: Rose. Good luck.
1: All right. Adios. Shelly's going to the booth poof. She cannot hear the questions. Rose, question number one for you. Marcelo Hernandez hosted the ESPYs in New York on Wednesday. What does the award show celebrate?
2: Three, two, one.
1: Okay, we got four left. Kim Scott was reportedly taken to the hospital after fainting this week. Kim is the ex-wife and mother of this rapper's daughter.
2: Three. Eminem.
1: Which fast food restaurant stock has dropped over the concerns of the thing?
2: What? I think I wrote it wrong.
1: Oh, well, over
2: the diarrhea.
1: Yeah, the diarrhea thing.
2: Three, two, one.
1: You're okay.
3: Taco Bell.
1: It's too late. Which Savage rapper said she would absolutely host this popular Peacock reality competition show, which is currently hosted by Ariana Maddox?
2: Three, two, one.
1: And Camila Parker Bowles is 79 today. What is she known for?
2: Three.
1: Camila Parker Bowles. Okay, so
3: know.
1: you got a one. Mm-hmm. I think it was a one. Shelly.
3: So bad.
1: That's okay, Rose. Maybe Shelly completely falls apart. She got a 5-4.
2: Oh no.
1: Yeah. Yeah, the wheels kind of came off. But Rose is an incredible person. I don't know if you know this, but
2: no,
1: she is the pride of her hot yoga sculpt. The people there just rave about her. They say she's a specimen of a human being.
2: She's my inspo. I'm starting today.
1: Right.
2: I'm starting
1: right now. Actually, you know how people have a vision board? I have a picture of Rose up right there, and it's what I look at every day. I do. It's incredible. Let's see how you do, though. Question number one, Shells. Marcelo Hernandez hosted the ESPYs in New York on Wednesday. What does the award show celebrate?
2: Like athletes. But, professional athletes.
1: Yeah, I mean, yeah. Best in sports. Kim Scott was reportedly taken to the hospital after fainting this week. Kim is the ex-wife and mother of this rapper's daughter.
2: Eminem.
1: Yes, that's right. Which fast food restaurant stock dropped over the explosive diarrhea concerns?
2: Taco Bell.
1: Yeah, that just happens on its own. We don't need any kind of outbreak for that. Which Savage rapper said that she would absolutely host this popular Peacock reality competition show, which is currently hosted by Ariana Maddox?
2: Megan Thee Stallion? Second rapper.
1: Megan Thee Stallion. Well... Actually, that is the answer. Which Savage rapper said? Yeah.
2: Oh.
1: Yeah. So, yeah.
2: Oh.
1: I mean, the way the question's worded, we would have to accept that. Love Island, too. Camila Parker Bowles is 79 today. What is she known for?
2: Three.
4: Camila.
2: Two.
4: The Queen?
1: She is the Queen. Of where?
4: The Queen.
1: I mean, you won, but yeah, Queen of England, yeah.
4: Okay.
1: I mean, there are other queens, Shelly. Gah.
4: You're right. No,
1: like, Rose is the queen of the soap place, the hot soap place. You gotta specify.
4: You're right.
1: All right, good. So that is a win for you, Shelly. We're up to 1750 on Monday. Where are my stats? It's win number a lot. Win number a lot versus not a lot.
2: 185?
1: That's 30 straight, 1,185 all time. And Rose, you have to say it. My name is Rose. I got showed up on the showdown. And you can't hang with the gorilla. Go.
3: My name is Rose, and I got showed up by the showdown.
1: And you can't hang with... Come on, now. You can't hang with the gorilla.
3: And I can't hang with the gorilla.
1: Now, I was hoping to hear with all this fitness,
4: right,
1: you know, to hear the long strength, but that's fine. Rose, you can't hang with the gorilla.
5: Rose, you're a hot yoga queen in my eyes. Hey, boo, cat, boo, cat, cat, boo, cat, boo, boo, ah.
1: Man, if I just... just did more hot scope yoga with Rose, I'd be able to go twice as long in a lot of ways in my life. But Rose, you hang on a second. Thank you for listening. Have a great day.
3: Thank you.
1: Okay, all right. Stay right there. Shells, excellent work. And we'll play again on Monday. Big money. 30 straight. I mean, I think we're getting up into
2: It's like it's been a while, right?
1: We're getting up into some record territory, I do believe. So have a great weekend, and we'll see you on Monday.

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1: Fred Show is on Good Morning Friday. New Gracie Abrams music. We'll play that next. DJ Neurotic will be here. The full Friday throwback dance party. 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We'll do it next. And the fun facts coming up.
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12: You may have noticed some out-of-state law firms that have popped up here recently. 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
12: Showbiz and Bella, new Gracie Abrams music in just a second. DJ Neurotic and the full Friday Throwback Dance Party. All your favorite throwbacks mixed together to kick off Friday. We'll do that next and the Entertainment Report. What's in there, Kay?
15: Fred, you asked and you shall receive. I have the albums that Gracie Abram recommends, other than her new one, of course, for people going through it, specifically in their 20s, but she said it could work for all ages.
12: I'm on the edge of my seat. I gotta know.
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18: Hi, everyone. It's Gracie Abrams.
0: From her just-released album, Daughter from Hell, this is Look at My Life.

0: Thing.
1: I remember when we played that song all the time, and I thought it was a joke, and it wasn't a joke. It was real. DJ Neurotic at DJ NURotic on all the socials. We do have a conversation regularly around here about music from the early 2000s. It was very prescriptive. And it was. I mean, at least these people were telling you what they were going to do.
0: You know, transparent.
1: It was yeah. Very transparent. Yeah, you know,
2: straightforward.
1: So yeah, right. Some examples. Tonight I'm hooking up with you.
2: Yeah, tonight I'm loving you.
1: Yeah. Yeah.
3: That's not to be rude or anything.
1: Yeah, but, you know. I don't mean to be. I'm trying to find the words. I've really been sitting around pondering about it. Without being disrespectful, Damn, you're a sexy bee is what I came up with.
0: Romance isn't done.
1: No, it's not. And you know what? Tell them what you want. You know, they say that.
2: Yeah.
1: They say that when you manifest things, just put it out there.
2: Not in the form of a question. Just say
1: no.
2: It's
1: happening. No.
0: You're
1: no.
0: Going home with me tonight.
1: Tonight? I'm, yeah.
0: Let me hold you, girl, caress my body.
1: And then what was the other one you brought up just a second ago, Caitlin? It was, there's a poke coming through.
0: Oh, yeah, next. On you. Too close. She didn't have much of a choice. She's like, step back. You're dancing kind of close. Yeah, and he's like, girl, I can't help it.
1: Yeah, I'll be honest with you. I can't. You know, right. I can't. Jason, you know what I mean. You get if you get too close, you better
2: stay
1: watch.
2: Away from me.
1: You get too close, and it's going to be your fault.
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0: Oh, Gracie Abrams surprised fans at our iHeartRadio studios in New York yesterday, thanks to Capital One. She also answered talkbacks from fans, which you can always do for us as well on the iHeartRadio app. But I really love this question from a listener, and she asked Gracie what album she would recommend other than her own for people going through it, specifically people in their 20s. And Fred, you were asking what she said. She said, any Big Thief album. I did not know Big Thief, but I will be listening to Big Thief because I trust Gracie. She said, really, for anyone, all of the albums. And then she also said, Blue by Joni Mitchell. My Girl Swims in the Deep End. She also kind of confirmed that she will be giving us vault tracks after we give this album a few listens. Somebody asked about them, and she was just like, stay tuned. And then she like was like, stay tuned. So I think we are also getting those tracks as well. And on the album, she also wrote a song with her bestie. If you did not know, Audrey Hobart is also a really good friend and collaborator of hers. And they wrote a song on there that she says is really, really fun. So that'll be a good album. It's out today. The Daughter from Hell is what it's called, if you want to listen. The 2026 World Cup is taking a page out of the American football playbook. The international soccer competition is making its way through our did make its way through stadiums across North America, and the championship match will kick off at MetLife Stadium in Jersey this weekend, the 19th. And we are doing a halftime show, which I believe is the first they have ever done for the World Cup. BTS, Fred, your boys, Shakira, Madonna, Bieber are joining forces to co-headline the first ever FIFA World Cup halftime show, and it is curated by your friend Chris Martin, a la Coldplay.
1: Yeah, well, that's why I'm selling my front row tickets on StubHub for $200,000 because I'm just hanging out. I'll be hanging out with BTS and the boys, so like I don't need them anymore. So I just put them up.
0: Okay,
1: see if I can get a little something for them. You know, just something.
0: That's
1: I want
0: nice
1: someone to have the opportunity, you know, for $200,000.
0: Yeah,
1: for one ticket.
0: Okay,
1: you're not bringing a friend for that. You want another one? I'll give you a deal on the second one. $150,000.
0: Fred is the head of the BTS army. If you guys didn't
1: a lot
0: know.
1: Of people don't know that, but it's true. The local chapter.
0: Yeah, the local chapter, not the entire one, but the local chapter. Yeah. The set will start at 2 or 3, depending on where you are. You can watch it on Telemundo, Fox, Peacock, and the performance also is going to go to a good cause by Global Citizen in partnership with Live Nation and Done and Dusted. The Global Citizen Education Fund will be raising, or they're aiming to raise $100 million to expand access to education and soccer opportunity globally, with $1 added to every ticket sold for matches. So it is going to go to a good cause. I mean, I can't think of a better cause than education for kids. And really quick, I would just like to say good morning to Pat McAfee, and only Pat McAfee, because he is real loose-lipped about the Taylor Swift Travis Kelce wedding, and he keeps bringing it up on his little sports show, and he keeps giving details that none of us knew. The newest one, he was the first to ever talk about this, Avril Lavigne performed Skater Boy at the wedding.
3: What?
0: Yes, so that happened. And he actually said that it was like all the artists were just like passing the mic around. Wow. So Avril got up there, did Skater Boy. Then I know Taylor sang TikTok with Kesha. Also heard an anonymous tip a la Dumois that, quote, everyone was vaping. So there you go.
1: Pat McAfee also wore a tuxedo he bought from Amazon, and the guy's worth like $500 million or something. Wow. I don't know. I think ESPN's paying him $100 million a year.
0: I love when rich people do that.
1: And he, I don't know what he forgot. Like, oh, yeah, I got to go to Taylor Swift's wedding. So he bought a tux on Amazon. And he wore it. Yeah, I mean, it looked pretty good. I got to be honest. I spent a lot more on mine at Men's Warehouse. And so I'm going to go on Amazon next time.
0: I wonder if it had to be like altered or anything, or if he just... I don't know.
1: Just out of the box. I have no idea.
0: Okay. Shout out to Pat McAfee. Keep talking, baby, because I don't know. I love to hear all the details. And if you want to listen to anything you missed from the show today or any day, you can always do that on the iHeartRadio app. It is very free. Just search The Fred Show on Demand.
1: All right. The fun fact is next. This one, you're going to have to use your brain a little bit. I need you to, and I don't like that, using my brain. I don't really particularly care for it, but it's, you know, this is a deep thought. If you got anything, puff on it a little bit. And I'll share it with you next. Thank you.
4: 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Yeah. 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Since he's

0: Kiss 107.1, The Fred Show is on, you guys. I need your attention because I have an event for you, and this includes all of your favorite things, okay? There's beer. There's wine. There are cocktails. There are light bites. There is music. And the star of the show, adoptable animals.
1: Oh, I'm there.
2: Yes.
1: I'm there.
0: Yeah, well, Kiki, we know what you're going to do. You're going to adopt an animal, then give it to your mom to raise. Give it to your sister to raise.
1: I'm going to give it to you.
0: Give it to somebody else to raise.
1: Yes.
3: It's time.
0: It is time. I agree. Our friends at Animal Friends Humane Society is having their Unleashed an Evening for Animal Friends event. It's August 5th, 6:30 to 8:30. Liberty Collective in Liberty Township. And this event directly benefits homeless animals in their care. All the details, animalfriendshs.org/events. You guys know this is something that's really important to everybody on the show, and I'm a volunteer pilot for an organization called Pilots in Paws, and we transport at-risk animals all over the country using our little putt-putt planes, volunteer pilots, from at-risk environments to no-kills and fosters and new forever homes. So this is something that's really important to me and to everybody. So we would love to see everybody out there. And I did mention there are dogs you can pet,
1: okay,
0: animals you can pet and then take home and adopt and be amazing parents to, and then also you can drink.
1: Oh, yes.
0: And there's food there, too. So, I mean, why not?
1: Yes.
0: Animal lovers, unique date night. Now, how about, let me tell you something.
3: Oh,
0: if you're on a dating
3: gosh.
0: App, as I have been known to occasionally dabble, talk about a match. And if a person's an animal lover and you take them to this thing, boom, boom, boom, boom, boom.
3: You're getting it.
0: Yeah, yeah. No, it's going to be a real good night. It's going to be a good
1: night.
0: I'm on my best behavior right now. It's going to be a good night. So support our friends at Animal Friends Humane Society. AnimalFriendsHS.org/events. 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
8: Fred's Fun Fact. 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
7: Guys, did you know? Okay, we got to think about this for a second. If Texas were as densely populated as New York City, it could hold the entire world's population. So think about that. If Texas were as densely populated as New York City, which, as you know, you've been in New York, there's like, you know, people everywhere. Apartments are like the size of a shoebox or whatever. Very densely populated. So if Texas were as densely populated, everybody in the world could live there.
9: Really?
7: Wow. Yeah. Whoa. That's how big Texas is and how tight New York City is.
9: That's wild to think how much space everyone has in Texas.
10: Mm-hmm.
7: I saw, yeah. I saw somebody showing off their apartment, their studio apartment that they're paying like $4,000 for in Upper Manhattan, Lower Manhattan, some Manhattan. I don't know much about it. One of the Manhattans.
9: Right.
7: And it's like, here's my bed and then here's my kitchen table. And I don't need a chair for my kitchen table because I can sit in my bed and eat. Look at how efficient I am. And I would understand if you were saving a lot of money, but you're not. That was like $4,000. So I don't think it's for me. But anyway, that's your fun fact. And you can impress all your friends this weekend. And you really, and I see Caitlin looking up and to the right. You got to look at your brain. In order to process this, you got to look at your brain.
10: Yeah.
7: But if Texas were as densely populated as New York City, it could accommodate the entire world population.
10: That actually is crazy.
7: Mm-hmm. It is a crazy thing.
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7: 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We're back next week. More money with Shelly in the showdown. Waiting by the phone is new. Kiki's Court on Monday and so much more. Have a great weekend. Catch up in all of the places, and we'll see you on Monday. Bye, guys.
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17: I want to take a moment to salute a truly remarkable achievement for a soap opera we all know by name. It's called General Hospital, which on the 13th aired its 16,000th episode.
18: That is an insane number. And the show has been airing without interruption since, 1963, which makes it the longest running scripted show in the States still in production.
19: But 16,000 episodes is actually really hard to process. You've got to wonder how long it would take to even watch every minute of it.
17: Funny you should ask, dear Tanya. Mm. Factoring out commercial breaks, the show ran 22-minute episodes until 1976, then 33-minute episodes till 78, when they became 42 minutes long, which they still run at to this day. So do the math.
18: So how much time does that add up to?
17: 602,000 minutes, I think, of General Hospital. 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
19: Oh, that's anyway, not that bad. You can do it.
17: Congratulations to General Hospital.
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0: 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Let's
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1: Happy Friday. So good to see all of y'all. Ruby, intern Madison, Michaela, Sissany,
2: hey.
1: Tanya, engineer Tubbs. Everybody's here. All right, so we got Sunday, the final match. So it is going to be Argentina and Spain. So now I got a buddy telling me all the info. There it's going to be an interesting game. Mm-hmm. It's going to be less physical, more tactical.
2: Wow.
1: More technical, less physical. Very passionate, obviously, both. What is Michael, your husband, who is a diehard Argentinian fan, saying about it?
2: In a perfect world, he would watch this with his family and whatnot, but I planned a trip 2 months ago to Catalina, not realizing that the World Cup final would be this weekend, and we will be on a beach. So we're trying to figure out, you know, hot spots for the Wi-Fi, and I'm bringing my laptop.
1: No. Your husband has the right to stay at home and watch. I mean, he does not have to go. It's his team. It's the World Cup final. But I really believe, Michael, you have an out on this. This is big. And if Sissany wants to go to Catalina, then let Sissany go to Catalina.
2: I'm not going to Catalina by myself. We're bringing our children. Family vacation.
1: Well, fine. Then take your children. Michael can watch the game.
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1: Let's talk about your partner. If you want your partner to open up and share their feelings with you a little more, and be honest, right? Be candid. Here are the best ways to do it for men. If you want them to be honest and open up a little bit more, communicate a little deeper, for men, casual physical contact will instigate this.
2: Oh, yeah. 100%.
1: and stand shoulder to shoulder with them.
2: That's weird.
1: It's not weird.
2: Oh, on a walk or something, or in the car.
1: Yeah, there you go. Shoulder to shoulder on the plane. Now, for women.
2: Okay.
1: Want your partner to open up a little bit more? 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
3: Amen.
1: Eye contact, very important.
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1: And you must be face-to-face.
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1: You got to go face-to-face.
2: Right.
1: Active listening. That is something we all need to do better. Mm-hmm. Because I know for a fact I'm with people and somehow my brain goes off on an entire story in my head and I don't remember half of what they were talking about and I got to get back into active listening. We got to do that better.
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1: 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If you're going to believe the worst case scenario, you must also believe the best case scenario and give it the same space.
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1: Well, I just told you to try it.
2: I know. I teach my kids that, actually.
1: Yeah, well, teach Tanya.
2: Come here, Tanya.
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1: I love the renewed energy, the rebirth that comes with having a new number one on America Top 40, which is exactly what's going down this weekend. 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
1: Tanya with a trending report. So she just asked us this, and have we ever wondered what Nick Jonas' first message to Priyanka Chopra was before they knew each other?
2: Yeah.
1: I'm so happy to get the conclusion. What happened?
2: So on this week's episode of their podcast, Hey Jonas, they were talking about, because Priyanka was their guest, and they were talking about how they first met. So Kevin had asked Nick if he had seen Priyanka's show Quantico. He hadn't, but he drove past this huge billboard of her face on Sunset Boulevard and decided to look her up on Twitter, or X, whatever. Turns out she already followed him back. So Nick slid Nick slid into her DMs with this line. He said, "Hello. I've heard from a few people that we should meet. I have to agree with these people. Are you in LA anytime soon?"
1: So good one.
2: 4 hours later, Priyanka wrote back, "Hey, Graham," whom I'm assuming is like their mutual friend, "Graham's told me so much about you. Let's text more private. My team can access this."
1: Confidence is responding.
2: Yep.
1: Like, you want to convey confidence? Then you don't wait. You respond confidently. Because you want to respond, not that you want to respond, but you're going to wait a little bit to create the scarcity.
2: Yeah.
1: So confidence is about being able to show interest back right away.
2: Yep.
1: Go.
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If you're looking for something funny to watch, all right, HBO Max's hit Hacks, final season, going out with a bang. It's breaking records. The hit series about a fading Las Vegas legend and the millennial writer who brought her career back recently shattered the Emmy record for the most nominations for a new comedy in TV history. 24 Emmy nominations. Catch up on it. It's on HBO Max right now.

0: 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What do you do if someone cheats at your bachelorette party?
1: Oof.
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1: Whoa.
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1: Leah, your fiance's sister cheated at your bachelorette party. What happened?
2: Yeah, I basically saw it happen. And so I'm like, do I tell anyone? Do I tell my fiance? Do I tell
1: her
2: boyfriend?
1: Who did she cheat with?
2: She was just making out with this guy at a club, but then they both disappeared, and then we didn't see her until the next day.
1: When is the wedding?
2: It's like in 4 months.
1: Leah, this is very simple. You're either going to get, when you get married, you either keep a secret or you don't. What do you want to do?
2: Oh my God, I just don't know. Because if it comes out later that I knew. Because I think she knows
3: that.
2: Then
3: if it comes out later that you knew, you said, you know what? It wasn't my place to tell you. That's why.
1: That's so not true. Oh. It is so not true.
3: So true.
1: You need to.
3: You are not in the wrong here.
1: Man, do I know more about marriage than you. You need to tell your fiance you don't want anything coming back against you after you're married. It will feel like a violation of trust. It'll feel like you were keeping something from him. And where there's smoke, there's fire. I don't like it. So, Leah, what are you going to do?

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14: 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Argentina aiming to repeat as World Cup champions after winning it all in 2022.
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1: The song Casual by Chappell Roan, it's one of the fan faves on her debut album. It's very common that pop star songs are co-written alongside a professional songwriter. But Chappell just confessed Casual is about a songwriter, a very successful one, who Chappell fell for after a session. Check it out. Who is it? 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
2: You know, a lot of real life comes out of this studio and into your speaker or your headphones. And yesterday in the post-show meeting here, producer Michaela revealed some things that she did not know, and we were a little surprised by these things. And they're kind of household things that you should know. I'll tell you what we got into yesterday next.
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1: Michaela, come on over here. Michaela did not know you're supposed to wash your pillow every month.
2: Like, do you?
1: I don't. And sometimes I feel like my pillowcase is dirty, so I sleep on the pillow without a case, and that's real
2: that's
1: bad.
2: That's worse.
3: Ew.
1: Things Michaela didn't know. That you're supposed to shower before you go in the pool.
2: I've never heard this in my life.
1: I didn't know that either.
3: Well, sometimes if you go into like a sauna or something, they want you to rinse off the sweat before you dip into the
1: jacuzzi or something. Just going to the pool, do I have to shower before I get in the pool?
3: Right? I don't know, because all of your oils and your sweat stuff is going to get in the pool.
1: I didn't know that, Michaela.
2: No, thank you.
1: Things Michaela did not know. You're supposed to zip your zippers before washing your jeans. I did not know that, Michaela.
2: Me either. I check my pockets to make sure nothing's in them, but I don't zip up the zipper.
3: Why?
1: Because.
3: Oh, it can snag other clothes.
1: Break other things. I don't know. Things Michaela didn't know. You're supposed to flip and rotate your mattress. Michaela, I've never in my 32 years on this planet done that.
2: See, I'm not the only one.
1: One more thing Michaela did not know. Bananas are berries and strawberries are not berries.
3: Come on, that's not true.
2: Excuse me?
1: I did not know that either.
3: It has berry in the name.
1: So what? They misnamed it.
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1: Are you looking for a good reason to dim the den lights and pop some corn and curl up on a couch? 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
1: I do appreciate everybody who listens to this show. I really do. And even if we've never met, never called in, I'm grateful that you're here or come here every now and then or here all the time. I love when you call in and have a question or a comment or you need advice. I don't have any training and advice, but I just try and use practical thinking. So I like to give advice.
2: Yeah.

0: something we want to ask you guys. And they said, do you want to be Avery's godparents? And I started bawling and I was so emotional and it was so special. And I thought it was a really amazing honor.
1: It's an honor. It's an honor.
0: Thank you. I feel like I have to just like now be, I don't know, like something has changed in me.
2: Yeah.
0: What do I do?
2: You're basically like an auntie.
0: Well, I am an auntie already.
3: Yeah.
2: Well, you're now to the same Avery?
0: Yes, Avery is my niece. So now I'm going to be your godmother.
2: So you got a godmother and auntie.
0: Yeah.
2: Okay.
0: Mm-hmm.
2: So this is interesting because I'm not related to any of mine.
0: Okay.
2: But you're expected to celebrate birthdays.
0: Yes.
2: You're expected to celebrate holidays, gifting, basically.
0: Right.
2: And you're also expected, how old is Avery?
0: She's like just shy of 3 months.
2: So every quarter you spend... You spend one-on-one time with her
0: when she's
2: a little bit older.
0: Yes.
2: When she's a little bit older. I make my god kids feel as if they can come to me and the conversation that we have stays with me.
0: Right.
2: And they trust me and they share stuff with me.
0: I mean, yeah, you're like a vault. You didn't tell anybody about the Taylor Swift invite to her wedding, so.
2: I was not allowed to.
0: I get it. You can be trusted.
2: I can be trusted.
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0: 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It's a new Music Friday on iHeartRadio. 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
2: 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Lots of excitement. 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
1: All right, so everybody's into the cup. Many of you had your team in it. Maybe they're out. Argentina is in it. Spain is in it. This is the final coming up on Sunday. If you're still trying to decide where to watch the World Cup final on Sunday, there are a lot of places that are linking up with FIFA to do official watch parties. Did you see? I'm just thinking back to the game on Wednesday.
2: Yeah.
1: I loved when they took the live shot to Argentina. In the park where they're live shot of everybody celebrating together, watching outside at a viewing party.
2: Exactly.
1: So, you know, when you got a team and you're rooting for them to get a bunch of people together, massive crowd, it can be fun.
2: It's such a cool vibe. I'm like, it's giving me a really nice preview of like what the Olympics is going to feel like in 2028. And I like it.
1: I do too. We need more things that are good news and more things that bring us together and don't divide us up. The next World Cup is not until 2030, so we got to come up with some other ideas.
2: Exactly.
1: Right? I don't know what it's going to be, but first time ever, World Cup's going to get a Super Bowl-style halftime show.
2: Exactly. Madonna, Shakira, BTS, and then they added Bieber, so I don't even know how they're going to fit all these acts in 11 minutes, but I'm here to watch that halftime show.
1: Going to be fun to watch, and good luck to the teams. We'll see you Sunday.
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4: I am watching The Five Star Weekend, okay? It is now streaming on Peacock.
1: It's on Peacock.
4: Anyways, it's Jennifer Garner, and she plays this celebrity food blogger who invites a friend from every era of her life to this weekend getaway. So it's kind of an interesting concept. So that's why it's called The Five Star Weekend. These are her five stars. Okay. So it's someone from her past, from like childhood. It's a friend that she met in college. It's a new mom friend. And so it's kind of interesting, like how they all kind of like intertwine or don't intertwine.
5: That's the piece I was missing. I started trying to watch this and I was like, are they even friends? These people don't even seem like they know or like each other.
4: Get through the episode.
1: Would I like it?
4: Yes, because there starts to become some twists and things that you just can't believe are happening, and you get invested. Eight episodes are streaming now on Peacock.
1: Tanya, what's on your weekend watch list?
5: So mine's Lord of the Flies on Netflix. So it's based on the classic book. A plane crash leaves a group of English schoolboys stranded on a remote island. It looks so good. It looks beautifully shot. There are four episodes that are streaming now on Netflix, and I'm definitely going to watch that this weekend.
1: Ruby, what is on your weekend watch list?
6: It's called Lost in the Jungle on Hulu and Disney Plus, and it's a documentary chronicling the miraculous true story of four young siblings who survived 40 days alone in the Amazon rainforest after a 2023 plane crash. And again, that's streaming now.
4: I remember this story.
6: Yes, it was all over the news. Yes. So now they have like, I believe they talked to the kids actually about how they survived.
4: Because they were like, the oldest one was like, what, 16? And the youngest one was one.
6: Yeah.
4: And so they all survived 40 days out there.
1: Wow.
4: It's insane.
3: Just watch. Come on.
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1: Seacrest with you, Sissany, Tanya, the back room, and we're out on a Friday. Coming up Monday, doing something while driving reduces stress, boosts your immunity, and makes you a better driver. I'll tell you about that. Bye-bye. Have a great one.

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2: All right, those Hillary Duff tickets, let's talk about that first on a Friday. Because today is the cutoff for you to get in on So Yesterday Pictures. So I need you posting those before midnight tonight so we can share those, and that gets you qualified to win tickets to go see Hillary Duff, the most sought-after tickets this summer by far, at Riverbend, July 28th. It's throwback horrendous pictures that we need from you, which I've already done. I posted mine. I played along here, too. It was embarrassing, and it was... It's also kind of therapeutic to post that. Okay, it's not just tickets to the show. It's also soundcheck passes a part of that if you win that. Kiss 107 on IG. Go ahead and tag us in those pictures. Good luck. Also, Grader's Greatest Moments. The greatest moments with Grader seem to happen during the summer. Why? It's a gazillion degrees out and that ice cream tastes that much better. Because it's so refreshing. And if you're leaving a Little League game or something, you want ice cream and you want Grader's. Share that moment on the Talkback feature on the iHeartRadio app and tell us about it. Could have happened years ago, could have happened yesterday. And that could score you a Grader's gift card if you're selected to be the Grader's Greatest Moment winner. Let's try to get you $1,000 to start the show. John, John, and Friends on a Friday. Let's go.
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0: Let's talk about the fact that Bree Sider is going to get a Grater's gift card out of this friendship. Congratulations, Bree. Why is that? Well, it's real easy. She told me her Grater's greatest moments, and I am so here for it. So you can do the same thing she did, because I got more gift cards to give you throughout the summer. You're going to slide in my DMs, John, down on air, just tell me there, or the talkback feature, record it in your voice, and I can play your voice on the radio. She slid in my DMs. Bree said, after one of my dance recitals, we'd still have glitter in our hair and hairspray everywhere. My grandparents would take me for my favorite mint chocolate chip at Grater's. I genuinely, as a kid, thought it was the best part about dance. That's what I mean. It was the reward. It was the incentive. Very much. It reminds me of when I played Little League ball. Knot hole, if you will. That's exactly what it was. And my dad would have that, too. Say, so you can get a turtle. So you get a full sundae. You get me a home run today. Boy, set those goals and watch me accomplish those. Bree Sider, congratulations. Thank you so much for listening. Again, you are the reason I have a job. I hope you enjoy that Grater's gift card. More opportunities for you in Grater's greatest moments coming up. Also, Hillary Duff tickets, as I mentioned moments ago, on IG. Let's break this down a little bit more. The throwback pictures I need from you. More importantly, so yesterday after this.
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21: Temperatures this afternoon climb into the mid to upper 80s, getting close to that 90-degree mark with chances for showers, maybe even a few storms starting to pop up throughout the afternoon. Tonight will dry out and you start off tomorrow dry, but as temperatures climb again for your Saturday, we'll track showers and storms. That's your 9 First Warning Forecast. I'm meteorologist Cameron Harden on John John and Friends.
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27: 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I'm from the dirty, but that Chico nice. Y'all call it a moment.

Kiss 107.1, John and friends. Okay, later on this afternoon, another friendly favor up for grabs at 4:30, sending you to our Western and Southern WEBN fireworks kickoff event. Yes, with our sister station right down the hall. We're part of this, the iHeart fam, and it's the 50th, so we're doing it right with a big show, Third Eye Blind, September 3rd, Megacorp Pavilion. So you got to win the friendly favor on my show this afternoon at 4:30. Thanks to my friends at Kiss Auto Glass for fueling up this friendly favor. Every single day, you just be ready to send me an emoji. I keep this quick, easy, because you're busy. I understand, especially on a Friday. Coming up this afternoon, don't miss out on that friendly favor. All right, more about Hillary Duff tickets on the way. And your weekend rundown with Lindsey Kraling. That's on the way, too. Hang on.

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0: All right, so I want to focus on your embarrassing pictures, if I'm being honest with you. Why? Because those are more fun. But it's your So Yesterday pictures, and this is literally your last day to do this. Kiss 107 on IG. You can see it pinned at the top. You'll see an opportunity for Hillary Duff tickets and sound check passes that you could win by tagging us in this picture. I do want to focus on the embarrassing ones. I posted mine. There's so many of them. Like, I'm talking dig in MySpace. Dig in the vault. Things, if you can open the account, if you can still access it. What's your most valuable or important picture that you have on your phone? We're going to talk about later, too, here on the air. Sherry already sent me hers, the talk back feature. Sherry, let's hear it again.
1: Oh, I would probably say I have one with, all pictures of my kids are valuable, of course, but
0: yeah.
1: I do have some celebrity photos. I used to be a really huge Backstreet Boys fan.
0: Hold up.
1: And I got to meet them, and so I've got that photo on my phone. So if that went anywhere, I would be devastated.
0: Backstreet Boys, that's a good one. If I had to guess, your photos with celebs that you have, those are going to be up there. In your top three to top five, your most valuable, most significant picture you have on your phone, 513-749-1071. We're going to get to this a little more later on this afternoon on a Free Spirit Friday, but you can also tell me now or use the talkback feature just like Sherry did to send that in and talk about those great pictures and also the ones I really need from you online, tagging me in right now, the embarrassing ones for those Hillary Duff tickets. So yesterday, good luck. More next.
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Ride Cincinnati. I know you need money. You got bills to pay. So let's give you some of that. A little after 3 o'clock, another shot to pay your bills. Then again at 4:05. Then again at 5:05. Also in there at 4:30. Later on, a friendly favor from me and my friends at Kiss Auto Glass, Third Eye Blind tickets. We got the weekend rundown to get in here, too. It's a busy Friday. I also would like you to send me places. Slide in my DMs, John on air. To catch you up, this past week, I was on a golf course on Monday supporting Karen Wellington Foundation. Then, for 2 days, on Fountain Square, we were talking FIFA, soccer, and I was meeting people downtown for Tasty Tuesday, learning about small businesses with D. Then on Wellness Wednesday, we were talking about, hydration for sure. Trying to stay cool in this weather on Fountain Square out and about. Then I was at Camp Kern yesterday out of studio. I'd love this. Send me around town. Get me out of this studio. It's the whole point of my summer tour so I can meet people and tell their stories on John and Friends. Slide in my DMs, John on air, and tell me where I'm going next because summer ain't even close to over, y'all. John and Friends continues next live from the air-conditioned studio.

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2: All right, here's the plan. Coming up next, I'm going to remind you how to get Third Eye Blind tickets out of me, Hillary Duff tickets out of me. A $250 gift card grab from my friends at O'Connor, Achani, and Levy, because you only got so much time left on that. I'm a friend who gives. Well, it's more bribing, if I haven't made that clear enough. So many friendly favors as we go off into a weekend here, how to win all of this great stuff. Most of it, it's probably just easier to go ahead and get on IG, follow us, Kiss 107, and that's where I'm sharing a lot of this great stuff. Just don't miss out going off into this weekend. Tickets and food, that's what I have for you. Maybe I'll throw in some money too. 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

0: My friends at O'Connor, Achani, and Levy that power up this show every single day. Beth and Bobby Achani, they helped me kick off this week on Monday, as we were talking about, which is everything Cincinnati. And they want you to know they are showing OAL local love. O'Connor, Achani, and Levy reminding you they are from here. And that is for a service like that, when it comes to your legal life, that maybe you weren't ever expecting to need that kind of service. You want somebody you can trust and that understands everything here locally in Cincinnati. 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They and their team, of course, whether it was going to the Eagle to pick up stuff for Thunderdome, or Skyline Chili or Graders, there's so many gift cards in here, and one person is going to feel the love. $250 worth of gift cards. So find the post. It's literally pinned at the top on our IG, Kiss 107, with my friends Beth and Bobby Achani, and you're doing exactly what it says in the post. Very easy, putting an emoji in that thread or sharing it on your story, which then I'll share back on IG. So we'll show you some love that way too, putting your profile up on our story. So OAL local love. Don't miss out. $250 worth of gift cards you could be winning. More Free Spirited Friday coming up next.
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5: On 75, southbound at Tylersville, we have the two right lanes shut down here with an accident. Police on the scene. Accident on the right shoulder of 75 southbound at Freeman Avenue. 71 north after Fields Hurdle. A crash here by Brick Shrimp with traffic.
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0: Temperatures this afternoon climb into the mid to upper 80s, getting close to that 90-degree mark with chances for showers, maybe even a few storms starting to pop up throughout the afternoon. Tonight will dry out, and you start off tomorrow dry, but as temperatures climb again for your Saturday, we'll track showers and storms. That's your 9 First Warning Forecast. I'm meteorologist Cameron Harden on John, John, and Friends.
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got ourselves an ICYMI kind of Friday. In case you missed it, some of the things that took place this past week as I was broadcasting live, you name it, from a golf course on Monday, Fountain Square on Tuesday and Wednesday. Yesterday was out at a camp. I want to revisit some of the conversations and what went down this week as I was out and about in Cincinnati sharing stories. And make sure you didn't miss those stories. More after this.

0: Kiss 107.1, John, John and Friends. My summer tour took me all around town this week especially. And Tuesday and Wednesday, I was in the center of town on Fountain Square. I was talking Tasty Tuesday earlier on this week with D from Fork Cincinnati. And Wellness Wednesday with Stevie Carr, where we did a wellness check. And we want to add to your wellness how we can. I want to revisit some of our conversation and the wellness checks we heard on Wednesday. Stevie Carr and myself, of course, she's my tag team partner when it comes to Wellness Wednesdays. She even brought her kiddo Lincoln out here. You just heard from him sharing his wellness check. That's what we're doing right now, and I think we're going to do this more often. We're literally on the radio, going to get a wellness check with you. Call in. Tell us what's going on with you. Is there a challenge that you're facing? Maybe we can help you with that. Maybe there's it could be a fitness challenge or something you're going to take on or a bucket list item, a trip, as I mentioned with my Ireland trip. Stevie Carr mentioned what's going on with her. She's building out wellness activations all across the country. She's busy. You are busy.
1: I'm busy, but I'll tell you what. Being down here at Fountain Square, I am just so proud of this city. I love being a Cincinnatian.
0: Same.
1: And it really does wonders for my mental health just to be outside. And I just, like, man, it's so gorgeous out here.
0: Integrate, take it in. Yeah. I got to do this yesterday, too, yeah, for Tasty Tuesday and just enjoy the delicious food. Now, it's with it so hot and we're all sweating. There's so much sweating happening. It's so great, though. Like, embrace it. Watch the calories just flow right out of your body. Do a wellness check with Sarah. Hey, Sarah, this is Sarah Noage. What up, Sarah?
2: Well, you know what I'm doing, which I really recommend to everybody, is a news diet.
0: Okay.
2: And because it can just get so overwhelming. So go on a news diet, you know a little bit about what's going on, and try to help people. Because that's the other thing. Like, we need to help each other out in the world. So, that's what I'm doing.
0: Sarah. Relevant in the world. We need to connect. Thank you. We need to connect more after this.
1: I love that.
0: That was like, there was a build there. It wasn't just about the diet. It was just about overall PSA. Let's help each other out.
1: Yeah.
0: I will help you out and remind you, Mimi's Macros has changed my life. A shameless plug. Seriously, these meals, Stevie?
1: Really?
0: Oh, my gosh. Mimi, I hope you're listening right now. I've been saying for the longest time, Sarah brought up the diet, but I want to eat good. I don't want it to be like, I want it just to be a change, a new way of life. It's not just like, hey, I do it temporarily. These meals, they dropped off. They're on the porch. Our daughters like them.
1: Incredible.
0: A family style meal, like enchiladas and
1: I love that so much.
0: Just want to shout her out.
1: From a diet standpoint, I have a different type of diet. I'm on a content diet. So I'm really trying to take on a new... I really found myself getting deep into that TikTok scroll this summer.
0: Oh, yeah.
1: And
0: the rabbit hole.
1: I really think that it's done wonders for my mental health to just take a beat away from all of it, all the news, all of the crazy that's happening in the world. I'm finding myself being a lot more present with people that I'm around.
0: Yes.
1: And reaching out to people I haven't talked to in a while.
0: I really like that that build because you got... I mean, what you're consuming with your eyes is just like the food you're putting in your body.
1: Yeah.
0: It's like what
1: things
0: you're taking in,
1: change.
0: That toxicity.
1: Exactly.
0: No.
1: Exactly. And things I can't change. So let me just focus on me and focus on my health and, just really connecting with the people around me. It's really been incredible. And it's weird because that's usually a wintertime activity, but I just found myself this summer because it's so hot that I'm wanting to be inside, and I find myself scrolling and all of a sudden I missed it 45 minutes.
0: Oh, yeah.
1: It's crazy.
0: Don't do it. This is another PSA. This is show full of PSAs today with this wellness check. How are you with the doom scrolling? You want to tell us about that? Seriously, lay down on a leather couch, 513-749-1. Don't let it stick to your 749-1071. More of your wellness checks coming up, as long as you share it with us. Come on.
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5: In Ohio, northbound 71 after 275, there's a crash off on the right shoulder. Also an accident southbound 75 after Tylersville Road on the right shoulder. Traffic through there is stop and go from Butler Regional Highway up to a 5-minute slowdown. I'm Eddie Zellick with traffic.
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Ride Cincinnati on the way. Yes, more ICYMI in case you missed it. All the places I was this week. It was a lot of them, from a golf course to a camp. I want to share those stories here in Cincinnati, and I'm bringing the show to you. Tell me where else I should go, by the way. John, down on air. Slide my DMs, because we still got plenty of summer left. Also, a little after 4 o'clock, another shot to pay your bills. $1,000. That can go a long way. That can buy a lot of Grater's ice cream. Got that. Then, of course, your weekend rundown with Lindsey Crailey. First opportunity to hear that this afternoon on

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2: Cannot thank Beth and Bobby Achani enough. They were in earlier on this week. This is an ICYMI kind of Friday. In case you missed it, some of the things that have happened. I've been out of studio a lot. I love it that way. Taking the show to you. Now, also, O'Connor, Achani, and Levy, that OAL Local Love is still waiting for you on IG, where they went and bought gift cards themselves at local businesses to support them and support you and your wallet. One person's going to take home $250 worth of gift cards. And O'Connor, Achani, and Levy reminding you they're from Cincinnati. They are here to help you. And you might not ever expect to need legal services, but when you do, you need somebody from here that understand our town. OAL is that team. 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It's real simple. You'll see the emoji in there, or you can post it on your story. That'll get you five times the entries. 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Now, we are 25 minutes away from Third Eye Blind tickets. Let's get to that next.
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0: 1071, John and friends. ICY, My Kind of Friday, where I was out of studio so much this week because of you. Thank you for that. Thank you for telling me about Cam Kern and Epilepsy Alliance, all the amazing work that they were doing there this week. And they do consistently throughout the year. On Monday, I was at a golf course. On Tuesday and Wednesday, I was on Fountain Square. So because of my friends, I got to go out and hear some more stories. So I'm revisiting some of the conversation that I had this week, whether it had been on Tuesday with Dee from Fork Cincinnati and talking about small businesses downtown and delicious food, or Wellness Wednesday with Stevie Carr. And we got to talk about your wellness check and see how you're doing. 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
5: Westbound 275 after Springfield Pike. The left lane's blocked off. That's due to an accident. Traffic right now stop and go from Princeton Pike. Another accident westbound 275 between 471 and the AA highway. That one's on the left shoulder. I'm Eddie Zellick with traffic. 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

All right, Cincinnati, you just getting out of work. Happy Friday. In case you missed it, a lot of things happened this week, and you're busy. So if I had to guess, you probably did miss it. I was trying to add to your wellness on Wednesday again, Tasty Tuesday. I was trying to make you hungry so you wanted to spend money locally and support small businesses. Monday, I was out at a golf outing with Karen Wellington Foundation. So we're going to go back to some of that. So you didn't miss it. And also, you catch me up with where I need to go. If there's a business you know about that's I'm missing out on, or a story in town that's like hitting national headlines or something, it's like, John, how'd you miss this? Make me aware of it so I can take my radio show to it. John Down on Air on IG. Coming up next, those Third Eye Blind tickets, because I care about you. This is what friends do. I bribe you to be my friend and be a part of our Western and Southern WEBN fireworks. More after this.

Jesse Gentry, I hope your phone blows up as people talk about you right now. Going to Third Eye Blind. Let's go. Jesse Gentry, thank you for understanding the assignment, and now you get to be a part of our Western and Southern WEBN fireworks kickoff. When this song hits, I mean, oh, see, like, email already blowing up, too. Let's go. This is September 3rd, Megacorp Pavilion, the ultimate last blast. The summer, of course, with the ultimate summer song. This is going to sound so good coming through those speakers. I want to make sure you don't miss that. It's the 50th year for Riverfest. It's such a staple in this town. So many of us grew up with it. So be VIP essentially with us by going to this show on Thursday and then off into the weekend as we get ready for those fireworks on Sunday with iHeartRadio and our sister station EBN down the hall. Send me the firework emoji just like Jesse did. Firework emoji, John Down on Air on IG right now, and that will get you qualified to win your tickets and kick it off in style that weekend. Good luck, John Down and friends, your friendly favor. Thanks to Kiss Auto Glass.

right, we're going to get back to some more. I see why, my, in case you missed it, things that have happened this week on my show. All of them happened out of studio because I spent so much time bringing the show to you, part of my summer tour. I have food, I have tickets, I bring Grater's ice cream, not in my pocket. That's where it's already melted. I don't want to do that now. It's the gift cards. Seriously, I keep all this great stuff with me. Continue to tell me where to go with my show as summer is still intact right now. John Don on Air on IG. Whatever reason it may be. I'm serious. I will show up at a backyard grill out just cuz. Well, mainly because I'm hungry and I want you to give me a burger or hot dog. Okay, so your weekend rundown. Let's plan out your weekend. Lindsay Natty, she checks in next. So you can do just that. Late afternoon, if you got last minute things that you want to try to get on the schedule or plan out with the fam, let's get a list of it after this.

0: Happy Friday, Cincinnati. We got a lot of things to play catch up on in case you missed it. What happened this week? Where I took my show? It was a lot of places around town in the heat. I was facing it with you, putting miles on the Jeep. Thank you, Zach Sweeney, Chrysler Jeep Dodge Ram. I love taking that thing around. And I also love hearing the stories of Cincinnatians. And I heard a bunch of them. I mean, I was at a camp yesterday. Monday, I was at a golf course. Tuesday and Wednesday was down on Fountain Square. So we'll get back to it in case you missed it on the way. But I also want to help you plan your weekend. Lindsay Natty checking in. Lindsay Kraling with your weekend rundown.
1: 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OTR performs featuring Stephen Gold and the Disco Piano at Washington Park from 5 to 8, and Town Hall Live featuring Young Heirlooms at Westwood Town Hall from 5 to 8. Be sure to go to tortoisecincinnati.com for complete information about everything going on, including event details and where to buy tickets. You can also check out at KidFriendlyCincy on Instagram for all the kid-friendly things to do around Cincinnati. The Weekend Rundown is made possible in partnership with Molly Einan and Sarah Limper of the Haven team at Coldwell Banker Realty. If you ever have any questions about these events, feel free to reach out to John or me. Have a great weekend.
0: Thank you, Lindsay. Again, your weekend rundown, you can catch anytime Lindsay Natty on IG, so you can plan out now. Coming up next, a little after 5 o'clock, another shot at $1,000 to pay your bills. And we have somebody getting a Grader's gift card out of me. The greatest moments that you have in the vaults with that Grader's ice cream. It could score you a Grader's gift card each Friday throughout the summer. More on that coming up. John.

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2: From her just-released album, Daughter From Hell. 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
2: Let's talk about the fact that Bree Sider is going to get a Grater's gift card out of this friendship. Congratulations, Bree. Why is that? Well, it's real easy. She told me her Grater's greatest moments, and I am so here for it. So you can do the same thing she did, because I got more gift cards to give you throughout the summer. You're going to slide in my DMs, John, down on air, and just tell me there, or the talkback feature, record it in your voice, and I can play your voice on the radio. She slid in my DMs. Bree said, after one of my dance recitals, we'd still have glitter in our hair and hairspray everywhere. My grandparents would take me for my favorite mint chocolate chip at Grater's. I genuinely, as a kid, thought it was the best part about dance. That's what I mean. It was the reward. It was the incentive. Very much it reminds me of when I played Little League ball. Knot hole, if you will. It's exactly what it was. And my dad would have that too. Say, you can get a turtle, get a full Sunday, you get me a home run today. Boy, set those goals and watch me accomplish those. Bree Sider, congratulations. Thank you so much for listening. Again, you are the reason I have a job. I hope you enjoy that Grater's gift card. More opportunities for you and Grater's greatest moments coming up. Also, Hillary Duff tickets, as I mentioned moments ago, on IG. Let's break this down a little bit more. The throwback pictures I need from you. More importantly, so yesterday after this.
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0: An ICYMI kind of Friday. What happened? A lot of stuff this week. I took the show all around town. It was on a golf course. It was Fountain Square. It was at a camp, hanging out with some kiddos and hearing their stories. So let's go back to Wellness Wednesday. We did a wellness check on the Tri-State. We did a bunch of wellness checks just to see how you're feeling. What's going on in your life? I realized, especially earlier on this week, talking to Stevie, it's like, hey, we've talked to so many experts and helped people with their mental health, physical health, you name it, but we haven't really gotten the feedback from Cincinnati, from you, and where your wellness is sitting right now. So let's go back to some of these wellness checks we heard on Wednesday with Stevie Carr as I was live on Fountain
1: just
0: Square.
1: Just 1071, John Down and Friends Summer Tour. I'm going to remind you again, coming up in just a bit, how you can get Hillary Duff tickets and sound check passes out of me. It requires you, well, I'll tell you right now, it requires you to post a throwback picture. So yesterday, ooh, early 2000s, dig in your MySpace, Stevie. Can you even access it? I can't.
2: I can't, but no. You know what? I'm sure my friend Marie is the gatekeeper of all great photos, like she has everything.
0: I think that's my MySpace that has everything.
2: Yeah.
0: And I still can't get in the thing. I will find something though, and I will walk what I talk right now and post mine so you can see the hair that I
2: have. What, 2000s?
0: I've subjected Cincinnati to for so much of my life. Sorry. Okay. Here's my wellness check.
2: I will say you've had a glow up, John.
0: Thank
2: I think
0: you so
2: that
0: much.
2: We can all
0: thank
2: agree.
0: You, Stevie. Thank
2: all
0: you.
2: All of Cincinnati thanks you for
0: thank you.
2: Your better choices.
0: I'm a late bloomer. As I go into my, I'm not going to say what age. Okay. Let's go to, who is this? Alicia. Alicia, we're doing a wellness check. Give us yours. What's going on in your life right now?
3: I've been building a patio, you know, like a cat patio out back, honestly, since like the dawn of January, because I wanted to get a head start.
0: Okay.
3: And I've only got about 10% done, so I have to head to the cat store today and to Home Depot.
0: Okay.
3: But my mission is by the end of this weekend to have that whole patio fixed.
0: Get it
3: my
0: done.
3: My cats deserve nothing but the best.
0: Alicia, get it done. You cat lady, you. I love it. Thank you so much.
2: I believe in you, Alicia.
0: Was that Toria that just, I'm sorry, that was Toria. I misspelled. I mispronounced the name, Alicia.
2: That's incredible.
0: It's actually T-O-R-I-A. This is, yeah, because we need, Tori wants another cat in the house. She'd build a cat patio just so we can get another cat.
2: Oh my gosh. And then you need another cat patio extension for an additional cat. And where
0: would
2: does
0: that
2: it
0: be,
2: stop?
0: Would that be called a catio?
2: A catio!
0: I gotta stop. Thank you. Yeah, I knew you appreciate
2: it. We did just talk about pet wellness, though, right?
0: Yeah.
2: Think about
0: it. Oh, we did. That's
2: right. I'll tell you what. And I feel like that you are a great home for a loving stray cat.
0: What am I doing? I knew. Why would I bring this up with you? Why would I ever do that? Of course you're going to be the cheerleader for it.
2: Always.
0: Our daughters, like, they want another cat.
2: Everybody needs their own animal.
0: Nope. French bulldog is enough that snores and keeps me. You want to talk about my wellness? Here's my wellness check again. A snoring French bulldog that it literally, oh God.
2: Oh my gosh, really?
0: It is so loud. There's no sleeping happening. If I don't get up to our bedroom by 1 a.m., as soon as my butt hits that bed, I'm telling you, it is I don't know what it is with the nostrils of this dog.
2: Oh my gosh.
0: Just no air gets through. Like a trumpet.
2: Really?
0: Actually, wait, no, more of a tuba.
2: Such a tiny little being.
0: I'll record
2: so
0: it. I'll give you audio. Because I can do that. It's just a dog. It's not like my wife that I'm recording. She does a snore. I don't know. 513-749-1071. Wellness check. I got to check my wellness by the end of this day with Toria. We want to hear yours. What's going on in your life?

0: Found Out a Friend Summer Tour. I've been taking it to you. By the way, remind me where I need to go with this thing next. I'm serious. I will set up my radio show in your closet of your house if I need to. That's a little aggressive. Although I have done a Ferris wheel. I have done a tank bus. So why not? Tell me where to go and why. John Down on Air on IG as we revisit what happened this week. Let's go back to Fountain Square. Wellness checks we were doing on the air with Stevie Carr. Of course, my tag team partner on Wellness Wednesdays. Just seeing where your wellness stands and what you had going on in your life.
1: Kiss 107.1, John Down and Friends. 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Get to Hawksworth.org. Book that appointment. Start donating. I'm telling you, you could change somebody's life. You could save their life and get that email that I always talk about where my blood was used less than a week after I gave it for a local here in Cincinnati at a hospital that impacted their health.
2: And that's incredible.
1: I mean, it sits with you like, oh, wow, this is real. It actually is being used. You just don't know when it's out of sight, out of mind.
2: Wow.
1: Shout out to Hawksworth for all the work that they do. Okay. Let's go back to your wellness check, Cincinnati. Just need you to be vulnerable with me and Stevie. We are live from Fountain Square, by the way, enjoying the sunshine. That's certainly that vitamin D.
2: Yep.
1: Impacting our wellness out here live today. And was with FIFA and FC Cincinnati and enjoying some World Cup action. Let's see. Hey, Bree, give us your wellness check. What's going on?
3: Well, something that's never happened before. Allergies.
1: Oh, yeah.
3: It's a constant battle. And every day I'm trying like a new medication, and some people this thing works because it doesn't make you drowsy. Well, all of them are making me drowsy.
1: Oh, yeah.
3: And I love being outside. So
1: yep.
3: This is like, I'm kind of trying to grapple with like not being outside, leaving the windows open.
1: Yeah.
3: Like it's a daily problem.
1: Well, hang in there, Bree. Also, I hope you don't have the windows open right now. That's
2: a
1: good Lord. But yeah,
2: I know.
1: Well,
2: that Ohio River Valley is a bit of a struggle. I know you struggle with this.
1: Yeah, it's way. Mine's more sinuses. Tori, it's like you got allergies. I'm like, no. That's it's air pressure. It's like.
2: Yeah.
1: Deviated septum, it's
2: sure,
1: all that.
2: Yeah.
1: Shut up.
2: Yeah.
1: You're doing
2: like,
1: exactly what she did.
2: Okay.
1: You're doing exactly what she did. How dare you? No, it's allergies. There's some in there for sure.
2: I think everybody that lives here has a bit of it. But
1: for sure.
2: Some people I know have to get allergy shots regularly. They have to get them once a month.
1: Yeah.
2: Which is...
1: You got any, Stevie? Do we need to know about?
2: I grew up with really terrible allergy sinus infections all the time. And honestly, like, I'm good. I don't know. I kind of outgrew. I have a whole other plethora of health issues.
1: Okay. Don't we all know?
2: So I'm like, this is 40.
1: This is bad. Oh, my God.
2: Just wait, John.
1: I don't know why we called this a wellness check. We should just say, read your my chart to us. That's what we should have to. I'm getting it from Stevie, 513-749-1071. Let's hear more about your my chart or whatever else is going on in your life. Wellness check that we'll start doing more consistently so we can hear more from you as we're out live on my summer tour.

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3: 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Our colors will fade eventually, so if our time is running out, day after day, we'll make the mundane a masterpiece. Oh my, my, oh my, my love, I take one look at you.

0: as the weeks fly by and the summer is literally, I mean, we're past the halfway point, and then talking about the last blast of summer, I want to go back to some of the things that have taken place so far on my summer tour. This week, especially Wellness Wednesday, let's get another wellness check-in here that we heard from somebody here in Cincinnati. It just, there's a lot of things that affect our wellness, needless to say. Stress, things like that, how busy your schedule is, all these things. And, I mean, we got to the bottom of a lot on Wednesday. I want to make sure you didn't miss it. I see why, my, in case you missed it, sounded like this from Wellness Wednesday this week on my summer tour. Wellness check, Cincinnati. That's exactly what we're doing. Kiss 107.1, John down in Friends, and we're doing it live and out somewhere, part of my summer tour. Well, that somewhere happens to be in the middle of the stage of Fountain Square again. I was here yesterday for Tasty Tuesday with Dee from Fork, Cincinnati. I ate way too much. I went over there. I ate so much City Bird. I got two of the City Bird sandwiches and an order of the tenders.
1: Oh my gosh.
0: I didn't care. And then I sweated out 11 minutes later. So
1: there
0: it didn't
1: we go.
0: Matter.
1: Exactly. You know what I mean? Well, you're very good about moving your body every day, working out and hydrating and all of that. So we actually hit up the new Skyline earlier before this. It was absolutely incredible. You know what? Wellness is moderation. There are no bad foods.
0: There it is.
1: And,
0: I see what you're
1: Skyline,
0: doing there.
1: Man, it hit.
0: Oh, it does.
1: Lincoln even said he thinks it may be better than the Clifton Skyline, which I think, let's not get ahead of ourselves.
0: It's an amazing experience.
1: Yeah, it really
0: in there.
1: Is.
0: Brand new on Fountain Square. Get down here and check that out at some point, too. Like you said, everything in moderation and enjoying balance in life. Sarah, tell us about your balance. Tell us about your wellness. What are you doing in your life right now?
2: I decided that it's too expensive to renovate my apartment.
0: Okay.
2: I've been watching tutorials, and I've been doing it myself.
0: Oh,
2: and
0: nice.
2: Not only is it really rewarding,
0: yeah,
2: but because I've watched these tutorials, they didn't have this back when I was in college.
0: Yeah.
2: You can actually watch how to renovate a kitchen, a bathroom,
0: okay,
2: how to make stuff yourself,
0: yeah,
2: and not pay someone else to do it. And it's like the best thing. I'm loving DIY tutorials.
0: Thank you so much, Sarah. There's a lot to unpack here. It's great until you hit a roadblock, until you hit the structural things, the bones aren't good. It's like those that thought, hey, I'm going to flip a house. I'm going to start flipping houses just like they do on Flip or Flop.
1: Uh-huh.
0: Sorry, Sarah. I don't want to suck the wind out of your sails, but...
1: But it's like plumbing, electrical, all of those things you forget about, especially in a place like a bathroom or a kitchen.
0: Gosh.
1: I know. I kind of grew up with a dad who we just did everything ourselves.
0: Right.
1: So I kind of have this how hard can it be gene of like,
0: I'm
1: I
0: the
1: just
0: same
1: do
0: way.
1: It. But... I will tell you 9 times out of 10, there's always a panic call.
0: You have to, or multiple trips to Home Depot after you screwed something up.
1: Yep.
0: Or you didn't get the part that you need. She brings up a good point, though. I talked to Mailman about this on Monday. YouTube University is what he's...
1: Incredible.
0: Why you? Telling you? But you end up spending more time sitting on the toilet watching YouTube videos or wherever you're doing your project.
1: Well, with Claude, too. I mean, there's so much with AI now that has kind of taught me exactly what I need to know in 10 minutes. And as much as I'd like to say that, I still would never trust myself with electrical or plumbing. Like, two things that I'm
0: best.
1: Like, can
0: Stevie,
1: really
0: that's
1: kind
0: for
1: of...
0: the best.
1: I don't think anybody wants electrical by Stevie.
0: I agree with... Or plumbing.
1: Unless the end result, you want to be in like a simmering pile of ashes.
0: Right. Or plumbing by Stevie.
1: I know.
0: You're right. And I have so much respect for those two fields.
1: Me too.
0: I absolutely agree with you on that. Okay. Give us more of your wellness check. Maybe you got a DIY that you are full on regretting starting that's just been sitting there for months on end and you need to get it done, and you need a guy or a girl to take care of it for you. Maybe we can connect you. Who knows? 513-749-1071. More well.

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We'll get back to some more ICYMI. Part of my summer tour coming up next. John Dion and Friends, but also your weekend rundown. Lindsay Natty, what is going on in Cincinnati this weekend? It's very hard to keep track. You got kiddos, all the balls in the air. You're trying to juggle. Let's find it out for you. Lindsay Natty does just that after this.

0: Happy Friday, Cincinnati. We got a lot of things to play catch up on in case you missed it. What happened this week, where I took my show. It was a lot of places around town in the heat. I was facing it with you, putting miles on the Jeep. Thank you, Zach Sweeney, Chrysler Jeep Dodge Ram. I love taking that thing around. And I also love hearing the stories of Cincinnatians. And I heard a bunch of them. I mean, I was at a camp yesterday. Monday, I was at a golf course. Tuesday and Wednesday was down on Fountain Square. So we'll get back to it in case you missed it on the way. But I also want to help you plan your weekend. Lindsay Natty checking in. Lindsay Kraling with your weekend rundown.
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0: from 7 to 10. 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OTR performs featuring Stephen Gold and the Disco Piano at Washington Park from 5 to 8, and Town Hall Live featuring Young Heirlooms at Westwood Town Hall from 5 to 8. 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You can also check out at KidFriendlyCincy on Instagram for all the kid-friendly things to do around Cincinnati. The Weekend Rundown is made possible in partnership with Molly Einan and Sarah Limper of the Haven team at Coldwell Banker Realty. If you ever have any questions about these events, feel free to reach out to John or me. Have a great weekend.
1: Thank you, Lindsay. Again, your Weekend Rundown, you can catch anytime, Lindsay Natty on IG, so you can plan out now. 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And we have somebody getting a Grader's gift card out of me. The greatest moments that you have in the vaults, that Grader's ice cream. It could score you a Grader's gift card each Friday throughout the summer. More on that coming up. 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
6: Eastbound 275 before Three Mile Road. It's the left lane blocked off from an accident. A car there overturned in the median. Looks like the westbound lanes have now reopened, and there is some stop and go traffic back from Turkey Foot Road up to a 20-minute delay. I'm Eddie Zellick with traffic.
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7: Temperatures this afternoon climb into the mid to upper 80s, getting close to that 90 degree mark with chances for showers, maybe even a few storms starting to pop up throughout the afternoon. Tonight will dry out and you start off tomorrow dry, but as temperatures climb again for your Saturday, we'll track showers and storms. That's your 9 First Warning Forecast. I'm meteorologist Cameron Harden on John, John and Friends.
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2: Happy Friday. Appreciate you locked in with me and my summer tour this week. It was busy. Started off Monday on a golf outing with Karen Wellington Foundation, hanging out on a golf course. It was hot there. Tuesday, Fountain Square. We talked FIFA. We talked food. Tasty Tuesday. It was hot there, too. Wednesday, back on Fountain Square. It's still hot there. Welcome to Cincinnati. This summer. Hey, I'll take it. In no way am I complaining right now, mind you. Yesterday, was out at Camp Kern and hearing the stories of with Epilepsy Alliance. And it's unbelievable. These kids that I met and what the camp does. Well, just Camp Kern in general. But Camp Flamecatcher, hearing about how this honestly gave them another community of people around them that could understand what they were going through. It was powerful radio and powerful experiences for me in person and taking my show literally to a conference room at Camp Kern, at least where there was a little air conditioning, and talking to these students. Not all of them students, mind you. I want you to hear some of that coming up next in ICYMI. Let's also get you $1,000 to pay your bills.
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3: You

0: telling me where to go, and I'm grateful for that. My show itself is about hearing your story. Hopefully you picked up on that by now. 5 years in the making, John down at Friends. What am I, 18, 19 in this business? You are the reason I have a job. Have I said that enough? At the very least, what I can do is take this show, create some awareness at a place like Camp Kern and Epilepsy Alliance that we heard about yesterday. Man, it was powerful, to say the least. In fact, I want to revisit that conversation with some of the students that I had there right now. John and Friends summer tour continues. I got plenty more tickets coming up, including those Hillary Duff tickets, how you can win those, the most sought after tickets of the summer by far. Now, I've been taking my show anywhere I possibly can to learn stories about Cincinnatians or stories about organizations in Cincinnati that are impacting. How about Epilepsy Alliance? How about them and the great work that's being done? And you've got Camp Kern, Camp Flame Catcher. I've learned so much about. I know they've got canoeing, low ropes. They've got hiking, fishing. They've got airsoft guns. This is unbelievable. No, of course, I mean, why wouldn't you want to come to this, Braden? Braden and Darion, right? I got Braden, 17 years old. I got Darion, 16. We've been hearing the stories literally around the round table here. I think I'm one of the activities for the day. But I love this. I love that maybe you guys actually get a voice, a couple moments to talk about your story and why this camp means something to you. I'm assuming it means a lot to you, right, Braden?
1: Oh, yeah.
0: What's jumped out to you the most? Is it the activities? Is it some of the friends? I know you guys got the text thread that I keep hearing about.
1: So my favorite part is the fact that, like, when I'm talking with my parents about seizures, it's so hard to convey. I come here, every single person has had a seizure, so they understand what I'm going through.
0: Wow.
1: My parents, like, they love me and they do great, but they don't understand.
0: Right. It's a common ground. It's a safe space to share that. Not that it's probably not with your parents, but just meaning it probably just hits different when you're saying it to somebody that's going through it.
1: Yes. It's a whole lot easier to explain it to them because they know it.
0: Right.
1: They go through it as well.
0: Darion, you agree with that?
2: Yes, sir.
0: You don't have to. Don't call me sir.
2: Oh, my bad.
0: Don't you? I'm just messing, man. I love that you have that. That's good. It's proper. It's very. Darion, what jumps out to you? And what Camp Flame Catcher means.
2: Basically just the friendships I made. Like the amount of counselors that like are cool with me, the amount of campers. It's just a good experience with them.
0: Both of you, your stories, was it parents that said you had to go or had to go?
1: Mine was actually my doctor.
0: Really?
1: Yeah. She said that like I need to go and I'm glad that she did.
0: Do you guys notice a difference in yourselves when you go back home from these camps or from this camp? Like maybe how you act or it does. I don't want to say this wrong, but do you feel less alone?
1: Oh, yeah.
2: Yeah.
1: Especially with our group chat. We text each other every day.
0: Hey. All right, let me into the chat. What's happened? What are we saying in there? Or should we not? We're on the radio.
2: It's just random.
1: It's random stuff.
0: Okay,
1: there is no set topic.
0: Yeah. Okay.
1: It will change every day. Sometimes every minute.
0: But you guys, I mean, this camp, it's not like once a year. It's multiple times a year, right, that you can come to this?
1: Yep.
0: Okay. This is huge. All right. If this is one of the challenges you know someone is facing, should I even call it a challenge?
1: It is a challenge.
2: A journey in life.
0: Okay.
2: It's a journey in life.
1: It is.
0: What'd you say?
2: A journey in life.
0: A journey in life. I like that. If this is a part of your journey, Cincinnati, or you know somebody that has this a part of their journey, maybe you should be considering this with Epilepsy Alliance and Camp Kern. I think you got two seals of approval, two more.
1: Oh, yeah.
0: For sure.
1: Definitely.
0: All right, back to your text thread. These guys, Braden and Darion, let's get some other stories in here as I hang out today, part of my summer tour, John and Friends, the impact in the tri-state with organizations and great people you got to hear about.
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7: All lanes are blocked off on north and southbound 71. That's due to flooding across the roadway between Smith Edwards and the Norwood Lateral. A little bit of traffic still trying to get by on the southbound side using the left shoulder, and things backed up well around town. I'm Ed Zellick with traffic. 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
5: Temperatures this afternoon climb into the mid to upper 80s, getting close to that 90-degree mark with chances for showers, maybe even a few storms starting to pop up throughout the afternoon. Tonight will dry out and you start off tomorrow dry, but as temperatures climb again for your Saturday, we'll track showers and storms. That's your 9 First Warning Forecast. I'm meteorologist Cameron Harden on John, John and Friends.
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All right, Cincinnati, you got to plan out your weekend. Let's do it. Kiss 107.1, John down at Friends. Of course, ICYMI will continue on my show. In case you missed it, things that happened this week during my summer tour, I was everywhere. 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John down on air on IG. Slide my DMs. Tell me that location. Drop a pin for me if you want to. But Lindsey Crailing, she'll drop some pins to tell you exactly where to go to enjoy your weekend, to make your plans. And Lindsey Natty, weekend rundown after this.

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0: Happy Friday, Cincinnati. We got a lot of things to play catch up on in case you missed it. What happened this week? Where I took my show? It was a lot of places around town in the heat. I was facing it with you, putting miles on the Jeep. Thank you, Zach Sweeney, Chrysler Jeep Dodge Ram. I love taking that thing around. And I also love hearing the stories of Cincinnatians. And I heard a bunch of them. I mean, I was at a camp yesterday. Monday, I was at a golf course. Tuesday and Wednesday was down on Fountain Square. So we'll get back to it in case you missed it on the way. But I also want to help you plan your weekend. Lindsay Natty checking in. Lindsay Kraling with your weekend rundown.
1: 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Ethan Mills and the Lowdown at Inwood Park from 10 a.m. to noon, the City Flea and Kids Market at Washington Park from 10 to 4, Afrofest Cincy, Taste of Africa at Sawyer Point from 11 to 9, opening day of Grand Carnival at Kings Island, Too Cool Day at Streetside Brewery from 12 to 3, The Great Picnic at Miami Whitewater Forest from 4 to 9, and Shakespeare in the Park performance of Much Ado About Nothing at Rheingeist at 7. Saturday and Sunday is City to City Card Show at Eastgate Mall, while Sunday is the Burlington Antique Show at Boone County Fairgrounds from 6 a.m. to 2 p.m., as well as the soccer celebrations on Fountain Square from 1 to 5:30, OTR performs featuring Stephen Gold and the Disco Piano at Washington Park from 5 to 8, and

0: We have somebody getting a Grader's gift card out of me. The greatest moments that you have in the vaults with that Grader's ice cream. It could score you a Grader's gift card each Friday throughout the summer. More on that coming up. John Down and Friends on the way home.
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0: Cincinnati, I cannot thank you enough for tuning in. You are the reason I have a job. So for that, how about I say thank you by bringing my radio show to you, promoting whatever you want. As long as, again, the story makes sense, it is something that is contributing to Cincinnati. A person, like I said, you got a grandma that's 100 plus years old that has lived through everything, and you're like, hey, will you come for her birthday? Challenge me. I will. We will celebrate Meemaw's birthday. I just want to hear the story first off to know what we're talking about. John Down on Air on IG. Doesn't have to be a birthday. It could be a nonprofit. It could be a small business. It could be whatever reason. The kiddos' t-ball game. That would be fun. Just set up on the bench as they're out there getting homers. Slide in as soon as you can. John Down on Air. And we'll start talking about this even more on Monday, my summer tour, and how maybe I can show up where you are. Also, back to trying to get you tickets, Third Eye Blind tickets on Monday, and still paying your bills. John Down and Friends in the summer tour.
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27: 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And then the final is in New Jersey on Sunday at 3 between Argentina and Spain. Argentina's Lionel Messi comes into the match tied for the tournament high in goals with 8, and he's also tied for second in assists at 4.
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0: 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It's a new Music Friday on iHeartRadio. 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

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Ready, set, go. It's Kiss.

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You could be there, too. I am talking about Zara Larsson. Night 2 tickets still up for grabs. AXS.com. It's Kiss.

I feel like this song is especially relatable to anyone who kind of put off that summer bod and said, oh yeah, next week I'll go to the gym. Next week I'll go to the gym. You know what? I don't care. I think you look great. 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

0: All right, we're going to pay some more bills at 8 on KISS 107.1. This is Cincinnati's Party Station. I'm Matt Holliday. What's up? This is Ashley, who won last hour, by the way, if you missed her.
1: Oh my gosh, that is awesome.
0: Are you excited? It's pretty cool, right, when you win $1,000.
1: Really?
0: Get your bills paid.
1: That's
0: crazy.
1: Pretty amazing.
0: Yeah.
1: Well, thank you.
0: All you got to do. Well, you're welcome, by the way. 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This is going to be just like you, man.
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5: 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And then the final is in New Jersey on Sunday at 3 between Argentina and Spain. Argentina's Lionel Messi comes into the match tied for the tournament high in goals with 8, and he's also tied for 2nd in assists at 4.
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